0: This is W247CY Baraboo and WRDB Reedsburg.
1: President Trump is saying he's currently at a major crossroads when it comes to the Iran war. Speaking to Axios ahead of a planned meeting next week with leaders from six Gulf countries, Trump said he's deciding whether to restart attacks or bring the conflict to a close, and says he wants to use the upcoming meeting to hear directly from allies in the region. A federal judge is giving Attorney General Todd Blanche a deadline to comply with court orders over the release of information in the Epstein files. Here's Liz Warner.
2: U.S. District Judge Emmett Sullivan threatened contempt charges if Blanche doesn't comply. In his opinion, the judge said that Blanche and the DOJ weren't following court orders over redactions in requested Epstein documentation. The DOJ had argued that the redactions were necessary to protect victims' identities and private information. The court, however, ordered Blanche to justify those redactions, including names of victims in specific files. These files related to the activities of the convicted late sex offender and his co-conspirator, Ghislaine Maxwell. The judge gave the DOJ until September 24th.
1: The pilot of an F-16 jet is said to be conscious and alert after their plane crashed in northern Michigan. It happened this afternoon in Blair Township, about 2 hours north of Grand Rapids. Town officials say the pilot was able to parachute out of the plane before it crashed. It does not appear anyone on the ground was hurt or any homes were damaged. Week two of the NFL season kicks off tonight with the opener of Thursday night football. The Buffalo Bills are opening their new stadium against the Detroit Lions, hoping to improve to 2-0 after rallying to beat the Houston Texans last Sunday. American Idol is moving its production from Hollywood to Georgia, highlighting concerns about California's ability to keep TV and film projects. This as Paramount may be preparing to leave California. Last month, Paramount CEO David Ellison warned he may move the company's headquarters if the state continues to try to block its $111 billion merger with Warner Brothers Discovery. I'm Scott Carr.

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5: Tonight, skies stay partly cloudy with late-night lows near 55. Tomorrow, rain moves in with about a quarter inch of accumulation, highs climbing to 66, and east winds around 10. Tomorrow night, more rain arrives, this time around 2 inches worth, with lows settling into the upper 50s and east winds near 15. Then on Saturday, look for steady rain, 1 to 2 inches of accumulation, with highs reaching the upper 60s.

0: Thanks for joining me for Intelligence for Your Life. And folks, here's a reason to have peanuts as your appetizer. You'll find this science interesting. It can cut our diabetes risk. Peanuts as our appetizer. Researchers from Penn State University found that eating a handful of peanuts right before a high-carb meal like pasta or even nachos improves our body's ability to pull glucose from our bloodstream by more than 50%. This is big. That's known as your insulin response, and it helps regulate your blood sugar levels and prevents them from getting too high. So how does this work? Peanuts work by acting as a buffer to the food you eat afterward. They help slow gastric emptying so your glucose doesn't spike, which contributes to diabetes. Again, a reason to have peanuts first.
1: Now that's intelligence for your life.
0: Alrighty, coming up, what's the latest family vacation trend? It's therapy by the pool. I'll tell you about this next.

0: Time for some health intelligence and a conversation starter at the same time. It turns out the latest vacation trend does not just involve days spent on the beach and sightseeing. It also now includes family therapy, and I will explain. More families are now taking getaways where the goal isn't just relaxation, but reconnection. These retreats blend traditional vacation activities like kayaking, hiking, and gourmet meals with something deeper. On-site therapists who help parents and kids strengthen communication and work through day-to-day challenges. At one retreat, mornings start with family yoga or meditation, followed by coaching sessions. The topics can include sibling rivalry or school stress or bullying or just learning how to be more present with each other. And it often works beautifully. Families leave with new rituals like sharing the highs and lows of their day at dinner and conversational tools to stay connected when packed schedules get in the way. Psychologist Dr. Paul Donahue says family time like this can help prevent bigger issues down the road. And family closeness is one of the biggest protectors against anxiety, depression, and loneliness in kids.
1: Intelligence for your life.

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4: Tonight, skies stay partly cloudy with late-night lows near 55. Tomorrow, rain moves in with about a quarter inch of accumulation, highs climbing to 66, and east winds around 10. Tomorrow night, more rain arrives, this time around 2 inches worth, with lows settling into the upper 50s and east winds near 15. Then on Saturday, look for steady rain, 1 to 2 inches of accumulation, with highs reaching the upper 60s.

0: Welcome back to Intelligence for Your Life. John Tesh here. Right now, I'm going to combine psychology and your next picnic or your backyard barbecue. Next time you're at one of these things, I want you to serve yourself some potato salad or maybe two scoops of your grandma's famous pasta salad. So researchers at the University of Toronto have found that potatoes and pasta that are cooked and then cooled, they develop so-called resistant starch. You remember we've talked about resistant starch a few times on the show. So I'll go over it again. When you eat resistant starch, it sends a message to your brain telling your brain to chill out and to be less sensitive to the triggers that stress you out. And as we've mentioned before, when a carbohydrate is turned into resistant starch, it acts more like fiber in the body and helps you burn fat. So go ahead, eat some potato or pasta salad to chill out. Make sure it has been chilled, the potato salad or pasta salad. And you burn more fat with this resistant starch in your body.
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1: The Kennedy Performing Arts Center in Washington is being ordered to give at least 30 days' notice before any further major renovations or demolition. This after President Trump threatened the National Center could be torn down if his name's not allowed to be displayed on it. On Air Force One Wednesday, the president was pictured looking at a placard that appeared to include the words Kennedy Center demolished. The White House has withdrawn its nomination for former Oklahoma State Trooper Lance Schroyer to be the next director of ICE. Schroyer had been picked by Homeland Security Secretary Mark Wayne Mullen and was among a handful of other nomination withdrawals listed on the White House website Thursday. His nomination appears to have stalled in the Senate. Federal authorities are now investigating that news helicopter crash in Los Angeles that killed three people. NBC's Steve Patterson reports the crash of KNBC's News Chopper 4 killed reporter Eliana Moreno and pilot George Marcino, as well as a person on the ground, 29-year-old Eddie Gutierrez Mejia.
2: Eliana Moreno, described as a hard-working bilingual reporter from Orange County with an infectious passion for her work, who is engaged to be married. Her brother, writing overnight, quote, "I will love you to the end of time. My family and I just went through the worst day of our lives."
1: NTSB investigator Fabian Salazar says the investigation continues.
3: We are combing the wreckage to the best of our ability to gather as much factual data as we can.
1: The agency says video from the cockpit of the chopper is likely to be the most important piece of evidence. This evening, President Trump is celebrating America's hunters, fishermen, and outdoorsmen, hosting outdoor industry leaders for a Rose Garden dinner.
4: This builds on our actions in August that opened up another 92 million acres of federal land across 32 states.
1: He went on to tout an order protecting the use of lead ammunition by hunters. I'm Scott Carr.
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12: Tonight, skies stay partly cloudy with late night lows near 55. Tomorrow, rain moves in with a

About a quarter inch of accumulation, highs climbing to 66, and east winds around 10. Tomorrow night, more rain arrives, this time around 2 inches worth, with lows settling into the upper 50s and east winds near 15. Then on Saturday, look for steady rain, 1 to 2 inches of accumulation, with highs reaching the upper 60s.

So you know from the hundreds of stories we've had here on the radio that having a dog can improve your physical and mental health. But what if you don't have a dog and you aren't at a place in life where you can have a dog? No problem. Go pet somebody else's dog. Professor Nancy G is director of the Center for Human-Animal Interaction at Virginia Commonwealth. She says even a five-minute interaction with somebody's pet can decrease the stress hormone cortisol and increase the feel-good hormone oxytocin. And those effects can improve a person's health sometimes for months at a time. For example, when people had short exchanges with a dog twice a week for a month, they had less stress and improved executive functioning, which is what helps us plan and stay on task and block out distractions. And when people were checked a month later, those positive brain benefits still remained. And by the way, this is crazy. It goes both ways. Dr. G says they see the exact same reaction in dogs. The dog's oxytocin levels also increase when they interact with a human.

I hadn't seen this before. You know, of course, that high heels can cause foot pain, maybe even back pain. But now one expert says high heels may cause cancer. And if this hadn't come from one of the leading cancer researchers, Dr. David Agus from USC, I don't know if I'd believe it, but he says the pain from wearing high heels causes, quote, low-level inflammation. All right. It's because your body is trying to adjust to walking in a totally unnatural way. And when your feet are jammed into pumps for hours on end, the inflammation can become chronic. And Dr. Agus, who we've interviewed many times, says any inflammation, when it's chronic, can ultimately be a precursor to cancer. So while your heels won't directly cause cancer, of course, wearing high heels all the time or shoes that squish your toes together can cause damage that may increase your risk of cancer.

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1: From the Fox Sports studios in Los Angeles, here's Monsi Bolaños.
2: The Bills have scored on their first three drives of the game.
3: Motion man is Kincaid. Here's the snap, fakes the handoff, rolls right, looking for somebody, throws, and into the end zone. It's caught by Dawson Knox for a one-yard touchdown reception.
2: You heard it all on the Bills radio network. That was Josh Allen's second touchdown pass of the game. He also has a rushing touchdown. The Bills right now do lead the Lions 21-7 with about 5 minutes to go in the first half, as Jared Goff just connected with Jahmyr Gibbs for an 11-yard touchdown pass. Goff is 6 of 7 for 57 yards and that touchdown. Allen is 9 of 13 for 136 yards and two touchdowns. In Major League Baseball, the Astros lead the Royals 5-2, top of the eighth inning. White Sox are up on the Tigers in Chicago 3-1, top of the sixth inning. Rangers over the Red Sox 3-0 after four innings.
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7: Tonight, skies stay partly cloudy with late-night lows near 55. Tomorrow, rain moves in with about a quarter inch of accumulation, highs climbing to 66, and east winds around 10. Tomorrow night, more rain arrives, this time around 2 inches worth, with lows settling into the upper 50s and east winds near 15. Then on Saturday, look for steady rain, 1 to 2 inches of accumulation, with highs reaching the upper 60s.

0: Here's a scenario. You go to the farmer's market and you see fresh eggs, but they're not refrigerated or on ice. This happened to me last Tuesday. Are they safe to buy and eat, these eggs? Yes, say the experts, as long as they were laid within the last 36 hours. Rutgers University food scientist Dr. Donald Schaffner says large commercial egg producers are required to refrigerate eggs at 45 degrees Fahrenheit 36 hours after they pop out of a hen to avoid salmonella growth. And although smaller farms don't have that same requirement because it's too costly, they must sell the eggs by then, but they can be at room temperature. So before you buy the eggs at the farmer's market, make sure you ask when they were laid. If it's within 36 hours, it's okay, but then don't leave them out for any longer than 2 hours after you buy them.
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0: comes to the Iran war. Speaking to Axios ahead of a planned meeting next week with leaders from six Gulf countries, Trump said he's deciding whether to restart attacks or bring the conflict to a close, and says he wants to use the upcoming meeting to hear directly from allies in the region. A federal judge is giving Attorney General Todd Blanche a deadline to comply with court orders over the release of information in the Epstein files. Here's Liz Warner.
1: U.S. District Judge Emmett Sullivan threatened contempt charges if Blanche doesn't comply. In his opinion, the judge said that Blanche and the DOJ weren't following court orders over redactions in requested Epstein documentation. The DOJ had argued that the redactions were necessary to protect victims' identities and private information. The court, however, ordered Blanche to justify those redactions, including names of victims in specific files. These files related to the activities of the convicted late sex offender and his co-conspirator, Ghislaine Maxwell. The judge gave the DOJ until September 24th.
0: The pilot of an F-16 jet is said to be conscious and alert after their plane crashed in northern Michigan. It happened this afternoon in Blair Township, about 2 hours north of Grand Rapids. Town officials say the pilot was able to parachute out of the plane before it crashed. It does not appear anyone on the ground was hurt or any homes were damaged. Parts of the southwestern U.S. are seeing another round of dangerous monsoon-driven thunderstorms. NBC's Morgan Chesky reports it follows the wet weather seen yesterday.
2: The region washed out by heavy rain, falling more than 2 inches an hour, more than enough to flood many roadways and create frightening conditions for drivers. The storm's also being blamed for fatal flash flooding in New Mexico.
0: That flooding in Newcomb, New Mexico, claimed the lives of two adults and a child. NOAA's Weather Prediction Center says level 2 out of 4 risk of flash flooding exists still for parts of western Arizona, western Utah, parts of Colorado, and much of western and central New Mexico. I'm Scott Carr.
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5: Tonight, skies stay partly cloudy with late-night lows near 55. Tomorrow, rain moves in with about a quarter inch of accumulation, highs climbing to 66, and east winds around 10. Tomorrow night, more rain arrives, this time around 2 inches worth, with lows settling into the upper 50s and east winds near 15. Then on Saturday, look for steady rain, 1 to 2 inches of accumulation, with highs reaching the upper 60s.

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6: Thursday night football between the Lions and the Bills continues. Buffalo put up 27 points in the first half, scoring on their first four drives and only punting one time in that first half. They are up 27-17 early in the third quarter. Lions just got in the end zone to make it 17 as Jared Goff connected with Amon-Ra St. Brown. Goff is 18 of 24 for 198 yards and two touchdowns. Josh Allen is 12 of 19 for 164 yards and three touchdowns. He also has a rushing touchdown. Buffalo has ruled out officially wide receiver DJ Moore due to a shoulder injury. In other news out of the NFL, Falcons quarterbacks Michael Penix Jr. and Cooper Rush were full participants in practice, but Tua Tagovailoa did not practice. In Major League Baseball, the White Sox lead the Tigers in Chicago 3-1, top of the ninth. Rangers over the Red Sox 3-1, bottom of the seventh.
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8: Tonight brings cloudy periods with lows near 55. Tomorrow, rain looks likely. Close to a quarter inch expected, highs in the mid-60s, with east winds around 10. Rain settles in for the overnight, and steady rain tomorrow night could bring around 2 inches of accumulation. Lows dropping to the upper 50s with east winds at 15. Saturday keeps the rain going with another 1 to 2 inches possible and highs climbing into the upper 60s.

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1: President Trump is saying he's currently at a major crossroads when it comes to the Iran war. Speaking to Axios ahead of a planned meeting next week with leaders from six Gulf countries, Trump said he's deciding whether to restart attacks or bring the conflict to a close, and says he wants to use the upcoming meeting to hear directly from allies in the region. A federal judge is giving Attorney General Todd Blanche a deadline to comply with court orders over the release of information in the Epstein files. Here's Liz Warner.
2: U.S. District Judge Emmett Sullivan threatened contempt charges if Blanche doesn't comply. In his opinion, the judge said that Blanche and the DOJ weren't following court orders over redactions in requested Epstein documentation. The DOJ had argued that the redactions were necessary to protect victims' identities and private information. The court, however, ordered Blanche to justify those redactions, including names of victims in specific files. These files related to the activities of the convicted late sex offender and his co-conspirator, Ghislaine Maxwell. The judge gave the DOJ until September 24th.
1: The pilot of an F-16 jet is said to be conscious and alert after their plane crashed in northern Michigan. It happened this afternoon in Blair Township, about 2 hours north of Grand Rapids. Town officials say the pilot was able to parachute out of the plane before it crashed. It does not appear anyone on the ground was hurt or any homes were damaged. Parts of the southwestern U.S. are seeing another round of dangerous monsoon-driven thunderstorms. NBC's Morgan Chesky reports it follows the wet weather seen yesterday.
3: The region washed out by heavy rain, falling more than 2 inches an hour, more than enough to flood many roadways and create frightening conditions for drivers. The storm's also being blamed for fatal flash flooding in New Mexico.
1: That flooding in Newcomb, New Mexico, claimed the lives of two adults and a child. NOAA's Weather Prediction Center says level 2 out of 4 risk of flash flooding exists still for parts of western Arizona, western Utah, parts of Colorado, and much of western and central New Mexico. I'm Scott Carr.
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7: Tonight brings cloudy periods with lows near 55. Tomorrow, rain looks likely, close to a quarter inch expected, highs in the mid-60s, with east winds around 10. Rain settles in for the overnight, and steady rain tomorrow night could bring around 2 inches of accumulation, lows dropping to the upper 50s with east winds at 15. Saturday keeps the rain going, with another 1 to 2 inches possible and highs climbing into the upper 60s.

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4: Tonight brings cloudy periods with lows near 55. Tomorrow, rain looks likely. Close to a quarter inch expected. Highs in the mid-60s with east winds around 10. Rain settles in for the overnight. And steady rain tomorrow night could bring around 2 inches of accumulation, lows dropping to the upper 50s with east winds at 15. Saturday keeps the rain going with another 1 to 2 inches possible and highs climbing into the upper 60s.

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1: The Kennedy Performing Arts Center in Washington is being ordered to give at least 30 days' notice before any further major renovations or demolition. This after President Trump threatened the National Center could be torn down if his name's not allowed to be displayed on it. On Air Force One Wednesday, the president was pictured looking at a placard that appeared to include the words Kennedy Center demolished. The White House has withdrawn its nomination for former Oklahoma State Trooper Lance Schroyer to be the next director of ICE. Schroyer had been picked by Homeland Security Secretary Mark Wayne Mullen and was among a handful of other nomination withdrawals listed on the White House website Thursday. His nomination appears to have stalled in the Senate. President Trump today told reporters he's approaching a major crossroads in the Iran war. Here's Chris Caraggio.
2: He spoke to Axios ahead of a planned meeting next week with leaders from six Gulf countries on the sidelines of the UN General Assembly in New York. Trump said he's deciding whether to restart attacks or bring the conflict to a close. Trump said he wants to use the upcoming meeting to hear directly from regional allies. I'm Chris Caraggio.
1: A Democrat in the Senate is blocking a bill that passed in the House addressing electricity costs connected to new data centers. New Mexico lawmaker Martin Heinrich blocked a Republican colleague's effort to pass the Ratepayer Protection Act through unanimous consent, arguing the bill does not do enough. Heinrich says Congress needs to pass real legislation with real teeth. This evening, President Trump is celebrating America's hunters, fishermen, and outdoors.

0: outdoorsman, hosting outdoor industry leaders for a Rose Garden dinner.
1: This builds on our actions in August that opened up another 92 million acres of federal land across 32 states.
0: He went on to tout an order protecting the use of lead ammunition by hunters. I'm Scott Carr.
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mid-60s with east winds around 10. Rain settles in for the overnight, and steady rain tomorrow night could bring around 2 inches of accumulation, lows dropping to the upper 50s with east winds at 15. Saturday keeps the rain going, with another 1 to 2 inches possible and highs climbing into the upper 60s.

woke last night to the sound of thunder. How far off I sat and wondered. 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
4: The Buffalo Bills put on a show against the Lions at their new Highmark Stadium, and it started out like this.
5: James Cook right behind Allen under center. First and goal from the one. They push it over the left side, and he looks to be over the goal line. He is. Josh Allen in for a one-yard touchdown run, and the Bills are on the board first.
4: Bills Radio Network on the call. They ended up beating the Lions 41-31. Josh Allen threw for 248 yards and three touchdowns. He also had two rushing touchdowns. The Bills only punted twice in this entire game. In Major League Baseball, the Astros topped the Royals 6-2, and the Rangers lost to the Red Sox 4-3. So Houston is back at the top of the division and has a one-game lead. The White Sox held on 3-1 against the Tigers and moved back into first place with Cleveland in the division, and Chicago holds the tiebreaker.
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8: Tonight brings cloudy periods with lows near 55. Tomorrow, rain looks likely. Close to a quarter inch expected. Highs in the mid-60s with east winds around 10. Rain settles in for the overnight, and steady rain tomorrow night could bring around 2 inches of accumulation, lows dropping to the upper 50s with east winds at 15. Saturday keeps the rain going with another 1 to 2 inches possible and highs climbing into the upper 60s.

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1: President Trump is saying he's currently at a major crossroads when it comes to the Iran war. Speaking to Axios ahead of a planned meeting next week with leaders from six Gulf countries, Trump said he's deciding whether to restart attacks or bring the conflict to a close, and says he wants to use the upcoming meeting to hear directly from allies in the region. A federal judge is giving Attorney General Todd Blanche a deadline to comply with court orders over the release of information in the Epstein files. Here's Liz Warner.
2: U.S. District Judge Emmett Sullivan threatened contempt charges if Blanche doesn't comply. In his opinion, the judge said that Blanche and the DOJ weren't following court orders over redactions in requested Epstein documentation. The DOJ had argued that the redactions were necessary to protect victims' identities and private information. The court, however, ordered Blanche to justify those redactions, including names of victims in specific files. These files related to the activities of the convicted late sex offender and his co-conspirator, Ghislaine Maxwell. The judge gave the DOJ until September 24th.
1: The pilot of an F-16 jet is said to be conscious.

0: an alert after their plane crashed in northern Michigan. It happened this afternoon in Blair Township, about 2 hours north of Grand Rapids. Town officials say the pilot was able to parachute out of the plane before it crashed. It does not appear anyone on the ground was hurt or any homes were damaged. Parts of the southwestern U.S. are seeing another round of dangerous monsoon-driven thunderstorms. NBC's Morgan Chesky reports it follows the wet weather seen yesterday.
1: The region washed out by heavy rain, falling more than 2 inches an hour, more than enough to flood many roadways and create frightening conditions for drivers. The storm's also being blamed for fatal flash flooding in New Mexico.
0: That flooding in Newcomb, New Mexico, claimed the lives of two adults and a child. NOAA's Weather Prediction Center says level 2 out of 4 risk of flash flooding exists still for parts of western Arizona, western Utah, parts of Colorado, and much of western and central New Mexico. I'm Scott Carr.
2: Tonight brings cloudy periods with lows near 55. Tomorrow, rain looks likely. Close to a quarter inch expected. Highs in the mid-60s with east winds around 10. Rain settles in for the overnight. And steady rain tomorrow night could bring around 2 inches of accumulation, lows dropping to the upper 50s with east winds at 15. Saturday keeps the rain going with another 1 to 2 inches possible and highs climbing into the upper 60s.

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2: The Bills and the Lions kicked off week two of the NFL, and Josh Allen put on a show.
3: Here's the snap. It's a blitz. Allen back to pass, gets rid of it. Looking deep down the middle, wide open is Josh Palmer, who's going to go for a 43-yard touchdown.
2: 97 Rock Bills Radio Network on the call. They defeated the Lions 41-31. Allen threw for 248 yards and three touchdowns. He also had two rushing touchdowns. And James Cook had 21 carries for 135 yards and a touchdown. Rams defensive tackle Aaron Donald was a full participant in practice on Thursday. The team is hopeful that he will play Monday night against the Giants. In baseball, the Astros topped the Royals 6-2 and the Rangers lost to the Red Sox 4-3. Houston now has a one-game lead over Texas for the division, and the White Sox held on 3-1 against the Tigers, moving back into first place with Cleveland.
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5: Overnight, skies stay mostly cloudy with a low of 55. Rain moves in today with close to a quarter inch possible and highs approaching the mid-60s, while east winds run around 10 miles per hour. The rain sticks around into the night, adding up to about 2 inches, with lows dropping to the upper 50s and winds shifting east at 15.

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1: President Trump is celebrating America's hunters, fishermen, and outdoorsmen. Trump hosted outdoor industry leaders for a Rose Garden dinner Thursday evening.
2: With the first order, we're opening up millions of acres of federal land for our hunters and fishers.
1: He went on to tout an order protecting the use of lead ammunition by hunters. Trump said his administration believes public lands belong to the American public. The White House is withdrawing its nomination for Lance Schroyer.

0: To be the next director of ICE. The former Marine and Oklahoma State trooper had been picked by Homeland Security Secretary Mark Wayne Mullen. Schroyer was among a handful of other nomination withdrawals listed on the White House website Thursday. His nomination has appeared to have stalled in the Senate. A confirmation hearing has yet to be scheduled. Patrick Clancy is speaking out publicly for the first time since taking the stand in his ex-wife's murder trial. Clancy says he talks to his three children all the time, asking them to help him. In his testimony, Patrick Clancy talked about Lindsay's declining mental health in the months leading up to the killings of their three young children. The case ended in a mistrial earlier this month. The full 60 Minutes episode airs on Sunday. The man who sprayed Minnesota Congresswoman Ilhan Omar with a syringe full of apple cider vinegar has been sentenced to 14 months in prison. The attack happened in January during a town hall meeting in Minneapolis. Anthony Kazmierczak has since pleaded guilty to assaulting and interfering with a U.S. officer. He admitted that he'd been planning the incident for weeks. Some of music's biggest names will be in Las Vegas this weekend for the iHeartRadio Music Festival. BTS, Benson Boone, Cardi B, Snoop Dogg, Muse, and Major Lazer will all be hitting the stage over Friday and Saturday. Other acts include Stella Lefty, Kenny Chesney, Lainey Wilson, and the Smashing Pumpkins. Fans not able to be at T-Mobile Arena will still have a chance to experience the festival at home. Both nights will stream on Disney Plus and Hulu starting at 10:30 p.m. Eastern. I'm Tammy Trujillo.
1: Overnight, skies stay mostly cloudy with a low of 55. Rain moves in today with close to a quarter inch possible and highs approaching the mid-60s, while east winds run around 10 miles per hour. The rain sticks around into the night, adding up to about 2 inches, with lows dropping to the upper 50s and winds shifting east at 15.

quarter track tape. You know, the band performs in the nude. He said, uh-uh, don't call her.

0: from the Fox Sports Studios in Los Angeles. Here's Monsi Bolaños.
1: The Bills and the Lions kicked off week two of the NFL, and Josh Allen put on a show.
2: There's the snap. It's a blitz. Allen back to pass, gets rid of it. Looking deep down the middle. Wide open is Josh Palmer, who's going to go for a 43-yard touchdown.
1: 97 Rock Bills Radio Network on the call. They defeated the Lions 41-31. Allen threw for 248 yards and three touchdowns. He also had two rushing touchdowns, and James Cook had 21 carries for 135 yards and a touchdown. Rams defensive tackle Aaron Donald was a full participant in practice on Thursday. The team is hopeful that he will play Monday night against the Giants. In baseball, the Astros topped the Royals 6-2 and the Rangers lost to the Red Sox 4-3. Houston now has a one-game lead over Texas for the division, and the White Sox held on 3-1 against the Tigers, moving back into first place with Cleveland.
3: Puncheros makes Tuesday.

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2: Overnight, skies stay mostly cloudy with a low of 55. Rain moves in today, with close to a quarter inch possible and highs approaching the mid-60s, while east winds run around 10 miles per hour. The rain sticks around into the night, adding up to about 2 inches, with lows dropping to the upper 50s and winds shifting east at 15.

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1: The White House is withdrawing its nomination of Lance Schroyer to be the next ICE director. The former Marine and Oklahoma State Trooper had been picked by Homeland Security Secretary Mark Wayne Mullen. Schroyer was among a handful of other nomination withdrawals listed on the White House website on Thursday. His nomination appeared to have stalled in the Senate. A federal judge is giving Attorney General Todd Blanche a deadline to comply with court orders over the release of information in the Epstein files. Liz Warner reports.
2: U.S. District Judge Emmett Sullivan threatened contempt charges if Blanche doesn't comply. In his opinion, the judge said that Blanche and the DOJ weren't following court orders over redactions in requested Epstein documentation. The DOJ had argued that the redactions were necessary to protect victims' identities and private information. The court, however, ordered Blanche to justify those redactions, including names of victims in specific files. These files related to the activities of the convicted late sex offender and his co-conspirator, Ghislaine Maxwell. The judge gave the DOJ until September 24th to provide those records. In New York, I'm Liz Warner.
1: A Florida Republican lawmaker who was once a staunch supporter of President Trump has a new campaign ad with some advice in it for the commander-in-chief.
3: Mr. President, some of your immigration enforcement efforts have gone too far.
1: Marie Elvira Salazar says back in July, tens of thousands of deportees had no criminal records, and those Hispanics who voted for him now feel betrayed. The latest Economist YouGov poll shows 52% reject the president's immigration policies, while 45% approve. OpenAI has found six new reports of artificial intelligence models showing unexpected or concerning behavior. The ChatGPT maker reported models adding unrelated instructions for certain tasks, searching for exposed code to fabricate information, or uploading files to the internet to cite themselves. The company noted these are individual instances rather than overall trends. I'm Tammy Trujillo.
4: Overnight, skies stay mostly cloudy with a low of 55. Rain moves in today, with close to a quarter inch possible and highs approaching the mid-60s, while east winds run around 10 miles per hour. The rain sticks around into the night, adding up to about 2 inches, with lows dropping to the upper 50s and winds shifting east at 15.

Overnight, skies stay mostly cloudy with a low of 55. Rain moves in today, with close to a quarter inch possible and highs approaching the mid-60s, while east winds run around 10 miles per hour. The rain sticks around into the night, adding up to about 2 inches, with lows dropping to the upper 50s and winds shifting east at 15.

0: war crimes in Iran. More from Mark Mayfield.
1: The International Fact-Finding Mission submitted its report on Thursday and said two airstrikes in late February on a southern city in Iran killed at least 178 civilians. The report said one of the strikes hit a school, killing dozens of children. In a statement, the team said it found reasonable grounds to believe the U.S. committed a war crime of launching indiscriminate attacks, resulting in the loss of life or injury to civilians. I'm Mark Mayfield.
0: The White House is withdrawing its nomination for Lance Troyer to be the next director of ICE. That story from Scott Carr.
2: The former Marine and Oklahoma State Trooper had been picked by Homeland Security Secretary Mark Wayne Mullen. Schroyer was among a handful of other nomination withdrawals listed on the White House website Thursday. Schroyer's nomination had appeared to have stalled in the Senate. A confirmation hearing had yet to be scheduled. In Washington, I'm Scott Carr.
0: Patrick Clancy speaking out publicly for the first time since taking the stand in his ex-wife's triple murder trial. In a promo for an interview with CBS's 60 Minutes, Clancy says he talks to his three children that Lindsey Clancy was charged with murder for killing in 2023. When asked what he says to them, Clancy said, "Help me," and added he does it all the time. In his testimony, Patrick Clancy talked about Lindsey's declining mental health in the months leading up to the killings. The case ended in a mistrial earlier this month. The full 60 Minutes episode airs on Sunday. The new Resident Evil reboot is looking to be the biggest hit of the horror movie series. The Hollywood Reporter says the latest film could make up to $50 million in its opening weekend, which would be the biggest opening in the history of the franchise. It's also getting the best reviews of all the Resident Evil movies, with critics giving it a stellar 96% on Rotten Tomatoes. I'm Tammy Trujillo.
3: Overnight, skies stay mostly cloudy with a low of 55. Rain moves in today, with close to a quarter inch possible and highs approaching the mid-60s, while east winds run around 10 miles per hour. The rain sticks around into the night, adding up to about 2 inches, with lows dropping to the upper 50s and winds shifting east at 15.

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1: A panel of human rights experts commissioned by the UN says they have reasonable grounds to believe the U.S. committed

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2: The Bills and the Lions kicked off week two of the NFL, and Josh Allen put on a show.
3: Here's a snap. It's a blitz. Allen back to pass, gets rid of it. Looking deep down the middle, wide open is Josh Palmer, who's going to go for a 43-yard touchdown.
2: 97 Rock Bills Radio Network on the call. They defeated the Lions 41-31. Allen threw for 248 yards and three touchdowns. He also had two rushing touchdowns. And James Cook had 21 carries for 135 yards and a touchdown. Rams defensive tackle Aaron Donald was a full participant in practice on Thursday. The team is hopeful that he will play Monday night against the Giants. In baseball, the Astros topped the Royals 6-2 and the Rangers lost to the Red Sox 4-3. Houston now has a one-game lead over Texas for the division, and the White Sox held on 3-1 against the Tigers, moving back into first place with Cleveland.
4: Overnight, skies stay mostly cloudy with a low of 55. Rain moves in today with close to a quarter inch possible and highs approaching the mid-60s, while east winds run around 10 miles per hour. The rain sticks around into the night, adding up to about 2 inches, with lows dropping to the upper 50s and winds shifting east at 15.

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1: A panel of human rights experts commissioned by the UN says they have reasonable grounds to believe the U.S. committed war crimes in Iran. More from Mark Mayfield.
2: The International Fact-Finding Mission submitted its report on Thursday and said two airstrikes in late February on a southern city in Iran killed at least 178 civilians. The report said one of the strikes hit a school, killing dozens of children. In a statement, the team said it found reasonable grounds to believe the U.S. committed a war crime of launching indiscriminate attacks, resulting in the loss of life or injury to civilians. I'm Mark Mayfield.
1: The White House is withdrawing its nomination for Lance Schroyer to be the next director of ICE. That story from Scott Carr.
3: The former Marine and Oklahoma State Trooper had been picked by Homeland Security Secretary Mark Wayne Mullen. Schroyer was among a handful of other nomination withdrawals listed on the White House website Thursday. Schroyer's nomination had appeared to have stalled in the Senate. A confirmation hearing had yet to be scheduled. In Washington, I'm Scott Carr.
1: Patrick Clancy speaking out publicly for the first time since taking the stand in his ex-wife's triple murder trial. In a promo for an interview with CBS's 60 Minutes, Clancy says he talks to his three children that Lindsey Clancy was charged with murder for killing in 2023. When asked what he says to them, Clancy said, "Help me," and added he does it all the time. In his testimony, Patrick Clancy talked about Lindsey's declining mental health in the months leading up to the killings. The case ended in a mistrial earlier this month. The full 60 Minutes episode airs on Sunday. The new Resident Evil reboot is looking to be the biggest hit of the horror movie series. The Hollywood Reporter says the latest film could make up to $50 million in its opening weekend, which would be the biggest opening in the history of the franchise. It's also getting the best reviews of all the Resident Evil movies, with critics giving it a stellar 96% on Rotten Tomatoes. I'm Tammy Trujillo.
4: Overnight, skies stay mostly cloudy with a low of 55. Rain moves in today with close to a quarter inch possible and highs approaching the mid-60s, while east winds run around 10 miles per hour. The rain sticks around into the night, adding up to about 2 inches, with lows dropping to the upper 50s and winds shifting east at 15.

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1: The Bills and the Lions kicked off week two of the NFL, and Josh Allen put on a show.
2: Here's the snap. It's a blitz. Allen back to pass, gets rid of it. Looking deep down the middle, wide open is Josh Palmer, who's going to go for a 43-yard touchdown.
1: 97 Rock Bills Radio Network on the call. They defeated the Lions 41-31. Allen threw for 248 yards and three touchdowns. He also had two rushing touchdowns. And James Cook had 21 carries for 135 yards and a touchdown. Rams defensive tackle Aaron Donald was a full participant in practice on Thursday. The team is hopeful that he will play Monday night against the Giants. In baseball, the Astros topped the Royals 6-2 and the Rangers lost to the Red Sox 4-3. Houston now has a one-game lead over Texas for the division, and the White Sox held on 3-1 against the Tigers, moving back into first place with Cleveland.
3: Overnight, skies stay mostly cloudy with a low of 55. Rain moves in today, with close to a quarter inch possible and highs approaching the mid-60s, while east winds run around 10 miles per hour. The rain sticks around into the night, adding up to about 2 inches, with lows dropping to the upper 50s and winds shifting east at 15.

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1: President Trump says he's undecided on whether or not he should, in his words, annihilate the Iranian regime. More from Chris Caraggio.
2: He spoke to Axios ahead of a planned meeting next week with leaders from six Gulf countries on the sidelines of the UN General Assembly in New York. Trump said he's deciding whether to restart attacks or bring the conflict to a close. Trump said he wants to use the upcoming meeting to hear directly from regional allies. I'm Chris Caraggio.
1: The Kennedy Center is being ordered to give at least 30 days' notice before any major renovations or demolition. This comes after President Trump threatened the National Cultural Center could be torn down if his name isn't allowed to be displayed on it. Seven women missing have been linked to an investigation centered on a Philadelphia home. The case focuses on 44-year-old Eugene Horsch, whose property has been under intense scrutiny since June. Police believe five of the women are dead, and images and videos recovered during the probe connect several of the women to the case, although none of their bodies have been found. Philadelphia Police Commissioner Francis Healy says one video shows a woman becoming unconscious after the suspect's father, Raymond Horsch, allegedly puts a zip tie around her neck.
3: He puts a zip tie around her neck, and she becomes unconscious on that video, appeared to be lifeless at that time.
1: Authorities have also recovered chemicals, drugs, firearms, and ballistic evidence from the property. A former detainee compares alligator Alcatraz to a concentration camp. Dykel Rodriguez talked recently after Homeland Security released an inspector general's report on the facility in Miami-Dade County this week. One part of the report focused on small metal cages where detainees claim they were kept as punishment. And before the opening bell, stock futures are little changed this morning. I'm Michael Kastner.
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2: Rain moves in today, with about a quarter inch possible. Temperatures climbing into the mid-60s and east winds at 10. Overnight, that rain sticks around and picks up steam, with about 2 inches of accumulation likely, and an isolated thunderstorm possible. Lows settling into the upper 50s and east winds at 15. Then tomorrow, rain becomes increasingly likely, with an inch to an inch and a half expected and highs reaching the upper 60s.

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1: Off to a good start, Alicia. I got two.
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6: We're still a long way from the marketing year being done for this crop year, but we are in some places we're already past harvest, and in others, you know, harvest is just around the corner. And so you're evaluating things like the ARC program, for example, ARC County, you know, it moves. Of course, it can move on prices, but it can also move on yield. And so you certainly have a much better sense of what the yield will be in your county now than you did when you planted back in the spring. You know, you may not know exactly where the entire county is going to land, and you certainly don't know where prices are going to go over the next 12 months, which drives part of ARC and it drives all of PLC. And so there's still uncertainty. So my encouragement would be to use one of the tools that are available out there for making that ARC PLC decision. We just updated ours and launched it yesterday. So ours is live. Producers around the country are free to use it, and it's free to them. You know, one of the things that we do in our tool is we give you sort of a distribution of payments so that you can see the likelihood associated with different ranges of payments. So, like, for example, if you take the latest WASDE results from USDA, you know, that was released just a few days ago in September, you know, for wheat, they pegged the marketing year average price at $6.40, which is just above the reference price on wheat. And so as of today, it would say, hey, well, you're not going to get a payment next fall on PLC for wheat. But we don't know where wheat price is headed, right? And so I think the important thing to do, you know, is to map both of these out, look at a variety of different prices, or at least look at the distribution of payments we have. And most of those are based on what we've seen in historic variability in prices. But even if you don't like where USDA is pegging the price, you know, come October of next year, you can put in your own price assumptions and look at it. And it really comes down to what is your appetite for risk? Because the two programs, they really perform quite differently, right? And so I think that's the key, is to plot both of these out. And, you know, the tool we've got available does that for you and sort of displays it side by side for you to look at. And another big key here too is, you know, in the One Big Beautiful Bill, Congress took off the restriction between SCO and ARC. You know, both of those are sort of shallow loss coverage options. And so you no longer have that penalty you have to consider either. So you can go into ARC, you can also go into SCO. But the One Big Beautiful Bill made significant changes, right? One of which was adding up to 30 million new base acres. And so growers had until right up to the end of August to navigate that process. And so USDA's had all these changes stacked up. They had to go through adding 30 million, and, you know, they're going to hit the limit because they're going to have to factor it back a little less than 4%. But we're going to be adding 30 million new base acres this year to the program. And so that was really the driver, is getting all these program changes. There were also program changes, you know, to how entities, particularly pass-through entities like LLCs that are taxed as pass-throughs, how they're treated for payment limits. And so they had to get all those changes lined up and incorporated, and that just necessarily then shifted the implementation date back for making the election and the enrollment decision.
5: USDA has also announced sign up for the 2027 crop year that will begin November 2nd, continuing through March 15th. Fisher says Texas A&M's Ag and Food Policy Center plans to release an updated decision tool for 2027 closer to sign up. I'm Kara Hart, and this is Managing for Profit on Brownfield.
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7: Rain moves in today, with about a quarter inch possible. Temperatures climbing into the mid-60s and east winds at 10. Overnight, that rain sticks around and picks up steam, with about 2 inches of accumulation likely, and an isolated thunderstorm possible. Lows settling into the upper 50s and east winds at 15. Then tomorrow, rain becomes increasingly likely, with an inch to an inch and a half expected and highs reaching the upper 60s.

0: This is W247 CY Baraboo and WRDB Reedsburg.
1: President Trump says he's undecided on whether or not he should, in his words, annihilate the Iranian regime. More from Chris Caraggio.
2: He spoke to Axios ahead of a planned meeting next week with leaders from six Gulf countries on the sidelines of the UN General Assembly in New York. Trump said he's deciding whether to restart attacks or bring the conflict to a close. Trump said he wants to use the upcoming meeting to hear directly from regional allies. I'm Chris Caraggio.
1: The Kennedy Center is being ordered to give at least 30 days notice before any major renovations or demolition. This comes after President Trump threatened the National Cultural Center could be torn down if his name isn't allowed to be displayed on it. Seven women missing have been linked to an investigation centered on a Philadelphia home. The case focuses on 44-year-old Eugene Horsch, whose property has been under intense scrutiny since June. Police believe five of the women are dead, and images and videos recovered during the probe connect several of the women to the case, although none of their bodies have been found. Philadelphia Police Commissioner Francis Healy says one video shows a woman becoming unconscious after the suspect's father, Raymond Horsch, allegedly puts a zip tie around her neck.
3: He puts a zip tie around her neck, and she becomes unconscious on that video, appeared to be lifeless at that time.
1: Authorities have also recovered chemicals, drugs, firearms, and ballistic evidence from the property. A former detainee compares alligator Alcatraz to a concentration camp. Dykel Rodriguez talked recently after Homeland Security released an inspector general's report on the facility in Miami-Dade County this week. One part of the report focused on small metal cages where detainees claim they were kept as punishment. And before the opening bell, stock futures are little changed this morning. I'm Michael Kastner.
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6: Rain moves in today with about a quarter inch possible. Temperatures climbing into the mid-60s and east winds at 10.

Overnight, that rain sticks around and picks up steam, with about 2 inches of accumulation likely, and an isolated thunderstorm possible, lows settling into the upper 50s and east winds at 15. Then tomorrow, rain becomes increasingly likely, with an inch to an inch and a half expected and highs reaching the upper 60s.

DB, welcome to Friday. Should reach the upper 60s only today. Rain expected, torrential at times. That's a fun word to say on a Friday morning. Showers in our forecast all the way through Monday, it looks like. News and Views comes your way this morning at 10. We'll visit with Jekka Ault from the Sauk County Parks Department. They'll have an open house regarding the soon-to-be-completed bridge over the Wisconsin River, the Trail Bridge. Other fun parks activities this fall. Jekka this morning at 10 o'clock on RDB.

0: RDB getting ready for some rain and lots of it this afternoon, off and on through Monday, I'm afraid. Brewers took it on the chin from the Pirates yesterday. They begin a three-game series in Baltimore tonight. Broadcast time at 5:30. Beaver football tonight at home with Holman over at Millennium Field. They bump it up the start time to avoid some potential lightning delays. That's a 5 o'clock kickoff. If you can't or don't want to fight the rain, tune us in tonight on 104.9 FM.
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0: 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Next week on Monday, we have a real estate auction open house from 11 a.m. until 1 p.m. It's for a country home on 4.83 acres located in the town of Willow, Richland County. That's located near Lime Ridge. More details can be found on our website at gavinbros.com. On Tuesday, we have a live auction for the John Grota First Estate starting at 9 a.m. It's been a good old-fashioned live auction on a multi-generational farm. There'll be no internet bidding on this, live only, so make plans to attend in person. 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More details can be found on our website at gavinbros.com. Again, that's the John Grota First Estate live auction next week on Tuesday. It's located near Leland, and we're starting at 9 a.m. On Thursday is our September farm and construction auction ending at 9 a.m. That catalog is open and posted for bid. Well, remember, if you're thinking of having an auction or buying or selling type of real estate, be certain to get in contact with Gavin Brothers in Reedsburg or Gavin Brothers in Baraboo.
1: Here are some stories we are working on today. A line of strong storms expected to arrive later today and into tonight. They could bring torrential rains. A flood watch is in effect. Four children were injured in a crash involving an Amish buggy and a motor vehicle yesterday afternoon in Marquette County. The latest from the U.S. Drought Monitor shows most of southern Wisconsin in the abnormally dry category. Diesel prices in the state have now hit a record high, more than $6 a gallon. And it's the final weekend of summer. There are a number of events going on, despite the rain this weekend.
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3: Rain moves in today, with about a quarter inch possible. Temperatures climbing into the mid-60s and east winds at 10. Overnight, that rain sticks around and picks up steam, with about 2 inches of accumulation likely, and an isolated thunderstorm possible. Lows settling into the upper 50s and east winds at 15. Then tomorrow, rain becomes increasingly likely, with an inch to an inch and a half expected and highs reaching the upper 60s.

0: RDB. Weekend's almost here. Rainy weekend, I'm afraid. Some showers off and on this afternoon all the way through Monday. Looks a little better starting next week when we head back to work. Of course, we live in Wisconsin, so we know weather will impact any outdoor activities that we have planned. The final weekend of summer. Good luck to you. It's sports time on RDB.
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0: 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Week 5 of the high school football season got underway last night with a handful of games. In the Mississippi Valley Conference, Baraboo suffers a loss in Onalaska 42-6. Sparta came from behind to nip Toma 28-27, while La Crosse Logan outscored La Crosse Central 37-29. Tonight, Reedsburg at home with Holman. In the South Central, Wisconsin Dells at home with Ripon, Mauston at Berlin. In the Capital, Portage travels to Edgerton. Last night in the Scenic Bluffs Conference, Royal ran away from New Lisbon 48-28. Bangor blanked Nisida 43-0. Tonight, Hillsboro hosts Cashton. Tomorrow, Ithaca Weston at home with Brookwood. On the volleyball floor from the Badger Small, Reedsburg swept Portage. For the Beavers, Aubrey Matthews with 10 digs, Victoria Powell 11 assists. From the South Central, Mauston a 3-1 winner over Berlin. Caroline Marine with 17 kills, Jalen Hines 20 digs, Sophia Drummond 19 assists. In the Scenic Bluffs Conference, Wanewoc Center defeated Bangor in 5, winning 15-10 in the 5th. Caitlin Olson with 17 digs, Lily Riffey 23 assists, Easton Fry 15 kills. Hillsboro, a 3-2 winner over Nisida, winning 15-7 in the 5th. For the Tigers, Kaylee Saka with 15 digs, Harper Sullivan 19 kills, Michelle Hora 24 assists. Royal swept by Brookwood. On the soccer pitch, Reedsburg defeated Portage Poinette 10-2. Lanier Herrera with 4 goals for the Beavers. Ryland Brooks a hat-trick, Mason Rist with 2 goals, Noah Weninger found the net. For Portage Poinette, tallies from Zane Ponce and Isaiah Carmona Dowd. Baraboo defeated Sugar River 3-2. Colton Klonglin and Kai Hollenbeck among the goal scorers for the T-Birds. Wisconsin Dells blank Wautoma 3-0. Brady Hess got the shutout in net. Goals from Freddie Guzman, Noan Zawachi, and Manny Alva. Girls golf, a Badger small mini meet at the Coachman's Resort in Edgerton. Reedsburg placed 5th, Maya Sackett a 49. Portage 6th place, Berkeley Weber tied for 1st with 8.38.

0: 8. The Brewers were defeated by the Pirates yesterday 7-4. Bo Naylor a home run with 2 RBI. Sal Frelick with a pair of hits. Joey Ortiz scored twice. Kyle Harrison took the loss. High school football on the air tonight on 104.9 FM. It's Reedsburg at home with Holman. 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
3: I'm Nicole Kesslip with Ag Headline News. I'm Brownfield. Live cattle from Mexico are expected to begin crossing into the U.S. through the Santa Teresa port of entry in New Mexico on September 24th.
4: The question was asked this morning, how many head? And the answer was, as many head as we can safely put through. The port historically has accounted for, I think, about 43% of all livestock imports in the United States.
3: More news next. I'm Brownfield.
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1: President Trump says he hasn't decided whether he should annihilate the Iranian regime. He gave an interview to Axios published Thursday. International correspondent Claudio Lavongo with more.
2: He said, and I quote, "Do I want to go in and annihilate the Iranian regime or do I not? Well, it's a big decision. Anything could happen with me," he said.
1: Trump is planning to meet with the leaders of six Gulf countries next week on the sidelines of the UN General Assembly in New York. He said he wants to use the meeting to hear directly from U.S. allies in the region. The woman accused of causing a deadly Los Angeles Metro bus crash that preceded a fatal news helicopter crash is expected to be arraigned today. Authorities say 36-year-old Bailey Lynn Rios drove her SUV the wrong way, ran a red light, and crashed

0: into a Metro bus Tuesday. The collision killed two people. L.A. District Attorney Nathan Hochman announced the charges on Thursday.
1: Those charges will be second-degree murder charges and an additional count of driving under the influence and reckless driving.
0: An NBC News helicopter covering the collision later crashed, killing three others. Rios's arraignment had been set for Thursday but was postponed for medical reasons. The U.S. House of Representatives has gone home without passing any significant legislation dealing with AI. Speaker Mike Johnson decided to wrap things up early as Republicans face headwinds with the midterms looming and some AI companies are urging national leaders to pass AI regulations. Patrick Clancy is speaking out publicly for the first time since taking the stand in his ex-wife's murder trial. More from Mark Mayfield.
2: In a promo for an interview with 60 Minutes, Clancy said he talks to his three children, that Lindsay Clancy was charged with murder for killing in 2023. When asked what he says to them, Clancy said, "Help me," and added that he does it all the time.
0: On Wall Street, stock futures are ticking higher. I'm Michael Kastner.
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6: A line of strong storms is expected to roll through the area this afternoon and into tonight, bringing excessive rainfall. That has caused a flood watch to be posted beginning late tonight into tomorrow afternoon for most of south central Wisconsin, including Sauk and Columbia counties. Rain in our forecast through at least Monday. Meanwhile, most of southern Wisconsin listed in the abnormally dry category. According to the U.S. Drought Monitor, parts of northern Wisconsin listed as extremely dry. Four children were injured in a crash involving an Amish buggy and a motor vehicle yesterday afternoon in Columbia County. It occurred on Highway O and 12th Avenue in the town of Buffalo. A motor vehicle struck a buggy as the buggy was attempting to turn onto 12th Avenue. The four children were taken to local hospitals. The driver of the motor vehicle was arrested. Diesel prices in the state have now hit a record high. The statewide average now at $6.19 a gallon. Analysts say refinery disruptions overseas, along with increased demand from farmers and home heating customers, are driving up the prices. A year ago, the average price of diesel in the state was at $3.45. And this is the final weekend of summer. The autumnal equinox is Tuesday night at just after 7 o'clock. There are a number of events going on this weekend, including the annual Hujawa Days Festival in Wisconsin Dells, the Heritage Days Rendezvous in Reedsburg, Baraboo with its annual Oktoberfest tomorrow. It's the first of two weekends for the Hill and Valley Exploration Tour, and the Vernon County Fair runs through Sunday. Now you're up to date. I'm Tom Demeen, Magnum Media News.
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6: Here are today's death notices. Catherine Stenner, age 53, of Reedsburg, passed away September 5th. A celebration of life will be held tomorrow at 1 o'clock at the Fuchs Center in Reedsburg. Catherine Stenner, age 53, Reedsburg. 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

0: 10th. He is survived by his daughter, Mary and Gary Bellis, son, Jeffrey and Jadalyn, brother, Robert and Rita, sister, Shirley Schutz. Funeral services will be held Monday at noon at the Farber Funeral Home in Reedsburg. Visitation from 9:30 until the time of the service. David Hoig, age 82, Reedsburg.
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2: Rain moves in today, with about a quarter inch possible. Temperatures climbing into the mid-60s and east winds at 10. Overnight, that rain sticks around and picks up steam, with about 2 inches of accumulation likely, and an isolated thunderstorm possible. Lows settling into the upper 50s and east winds at 15. Then tomorrow, rain becomes increasingly likely, with an inch to an inch and a half expected and highs reaching the upper 60s.

RDB and a good Friday morning to you. The calm before the storm. Some torrential rains expected this afternoon into tonight, especially rain in the forecast all the way through Monday. Oh boy, one of those weekends, I'm afraid. News and views today at 10. We'll talk with Jekka Alt from the Sauk County Parks Department. They have lots of activities going on at various parcels of land this fall. Also an update on the Great Sauk State Trail, a little ribbon cutting going on, open house. In next week, we'll talk with Jekka today at 10 o'clock on RDB.

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And that cigarette you're smoking, I'll scare you half to death. Open up the window, sucker, let me catch my breath.

0: RDB, good morning. Friday has arrived at our doorstep. Pick it up and take it inside. Should reach the upper 60s only today. Rain in our forecast this afternoon, off and on, all the way through Monday. Brewer baseball on the air tonight. Brewers and Orioles begin a three-gamer on the East Coast. Airtime tonight at 5:30. Also, Beaver football tonight against Holman at Millennium Field. 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Time for your Ag Business Report. 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
4: I'm Nicole Heslip with Agribusiness News. I'm Brownfield. You've heard about the elite genetics and advanced agronomic performance, but did you know that Pioneer Brand's E-Series soybeans have proven yield advantages over competitors? Plant Pioneer.

0: USDA's Undersecretary for Farm Production and Conservation says more than 30 million new base acres have been added to this year's crop safety net programs. Richard Fordyce tells Brownfield.
1: It's been over 20 years since we've had any kind of an opportunity to add base acres, really, to farms. We're farming differently now. We're growing more crops in some states than we ever did in the past.
0: He says there is a prorated reduction for the agriculture risk coverage and price loss coverage programs because eligible acres exceeded what Congress allocated as part of the Working Families Tax Cuts Act.
1: The crop that's out there right now, in some cases, probably even harvested. The sign up for the enrollment for the 2026 crop started September 16th and runs through December 11th.
0: An ag economist says the latest trade dispute between the U.S. and Canada could create new challenges for ag equipment manufacturers. Ian Sheldon with Ohio State University tells Brownfield.
2: Companies like John Deere have been facing reduced investment by farmers over the last 2 or 3 years. It's already being hurt by the tariffs that are affecting aluminum and steel. I think are just going to pile pressure on that industry.
0: Canada recently implemented 50% retaliatory tariffs on steel, aluminum, and iron products going into the U.S. Sheldon says tighter margins are forcing farmers to think outside of the box.
2: Look at maintaining existing equipment, maybe share equipment or contract out.
0: A cow-calf producer is voicing her concerns about beef imports to members of Congress. Ellie Tout joined members of the Minnesota Farm Bureau during the recent legislative fly-in in Washington, D.C.
3: My big push was the talk about beef imports. As a beef cow-calf producer, in the fall, I should be making my decisions about what heifers I keep back and what I sell. And is that we're a national low for the cattle herd in America right now. I can't keep heifers back now with beef imports coming in and lowering our prices.
0: She tells Brownfield there was a lot of support from lawmakers. And the Propane Education and Research Council says some farmers are looking for alternative fuel sources to reduce energy input costs. Mike Newland says propane has remained relatively stable over the last 2 years.
4: Somebody said, I'll bring you all you want for $1.49. And I know some other ones were filling guys under contract for $1.15 to $1.20. Pump price on diesel, $6+.
0: He tells Brownfield the cost savings could help pay for diesel engines that need to be upgraded. I'm Nicole Haslip with Brownfield.
5: Millions of dollars in Medicaid fraud.
6: Medicaid fraud, improper payments, and money laundering.
7: Two women are accused of defrauding Wisconsin Medicaid.
5: Millions of dollars in property tax increases.
8: A hike in property taxes.
9: Property taxes statewide saw the largest increase in more than 3 decades.
5: That's Democrat David Crowley's plan. Crowley and the Democrats seem more interested in raising taxes to fund fraud than fight fraud. Crowley raised property taxes in Milwaukee County.
10: Crowley recommends increasing the property tax levy.
5: David Crowley even wants to expand the fraud-ridden state Medicaid program.
11: Are you in favor of expanding Medicaid?
12: Oh, absolutely.
5: The David Crowley plan. Higher property taxes, more Medicaid fraud. America's PAC, paid for and is responsible for the content of this advertising, not authorized by any candidate or candidate's agent or committee.

0: RDB. Some torrential rains expected. A little flood watch going on tonight into tomorrow afternoon. Rain expected all the way through at least Monday. So batten down the hatches, quite literally. It might be one of those nights tonight. Some lightning and thunder. Wonderful is not the word you're looking for, I don't think. Get ready to do some activities this weekend. Make sure you call ahead or check ahead online to make sure that your event is still going on. I see the Strassenfest in Plain is pulling the plug due to the inclement weather. We'll make it through. We'll be fine. It's sports time now on RDB.
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4: Here's the snap. It's a blitz. Allen back to pass, gets rid of it. Looking deep down the middle, wide open is Josh Palmer, who's going to go for a 43-yard touchdown.
3: 97 Rock Bills Radio Network on the call. They defeated the Lions 41-31. Allen threw for 248 yards and three touchdowns. He also had two rushing touchdowns. And James Cook had 21 carries for 135 yards and a touchdown. Rams defensive tackle Aaron Donald was a full participant in practice on Thursday. The team is hopeful that he will play Monday night against the Giants. In baseball, the Astros topped the Royals 6-2 and the Rangers lost to the Red Sox 4-3. Houston now has a one-game lead over Texas for the division, and the White Sox held on 3-1 against the Tigers, moving back into first place with Cleveland.
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0: Magnum Media Sports. Week 5 of the high school football season got underway last night with a handful of games. In the Mississippi Valley Conference, Baraboo suffers a loss in Onalaska 42-6. Sparta came from behind to nip Toma 28-27, while La Crosse Logan outscored La Crosse Central 37-29. Tonight, Reedsburg at home with Holman. In the South Central, Wisconsin Dells at home.

0: home with Ripon, Mauston at Berlin. 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Last night in the Scenic Bluffs Conference, Royal ran away from New Lisbon 48-28. Bangor blanked Nisida 43-0. Tonight, Hillsboro hosts Cashton. Tomorrow, Ithaca Weston at home with Brookwood. On the volleyball floor, from the Badger small, Reedsburg swept Portage. For the Beavers, Aubrey Matthews with 10 digs, Victoria Powell 11 assists. From the South Central, Mauston a 3-1 winner over Berlin. Caroline Marine with 17 kills, Jalen Hines 20 digs, Sophia Drummond 19 assists. In the Scenic Bluffs Conference, Winnewaux Center defeated Bangor in 5, winning 15-10 in the 5th. Caitlin Olson with 17 digs, Lily Riffey 23 assists, Easton Fry 15 kills. Hillsboro a 3-2 winner over Nisida, winning 15-7 in the 5th. For the Tigers, Kaylee Saka with 15 digs, Harper Sullivan 19 kills, Michelle Hora 24 assists. Royal swept by Brookwood. On the soccer pitch, Reedsburg defeated Portage Poinette 10-2. Lanier Herrera with 4 goals for the Beavers. Ryland Brooks a hat trick. Mason Rist with 2 goals. Noah Wenninger found the net. For Portage Poinette, tallies from Zane Ponce and Isaiah Carmona Dowd. Baraboo defeated Sugar River 3-2. Colton Klonglin and Kai Hollenbeck among the goal scorers for the T-Birds. Wisconsin Dells blank Wautoma 3-0. Brady Hess got the shutout in net. Goals from Freddie Guzman, Noan Zawachi, and Manny Alva. Girls golf, a Badger small mini meet at the Coachman's Resort in Edgerton. Reedsburg placed 5th, Maya Sackett of 49. Portage 6th place, Berkeley Weber tied for 1st with 8-38. The Brewers were defeated by the Pirates yesterday 7-4. Bo Naylor a home run with 2 RBI. Sal Frelick with a pair of hits. Joey Ortiz scored twice. Kyle Harrison took the loss. High school football on the air tonight on 104.9 FM. It's Reedsburg at home with Holman. 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
2: Rain moves in today, with about a quarter inch possible. Temperatures climbing into the mid-60s and east winds at 10. Overnight, that rain sticks around and picks up steam, with about 2 inches of accumulation likely, and an isolated thunderstorm possible. Lows settling into the upper 50s and east winds at 15. Then tomorrow, rain becomes increasingly likely, with an inch to an inch and a half expected and highs reaching the upper 60s.

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1: A panel of human rights experts commissioned by the UN says they have reasonable grounds to believe the United States committed war crimes in Iran. More from Mark Mayfield.
2: The International Fact-Finding Mission submitted its report on Thursday and said two airstrikes in late February on a southern city in Iran killed at least 178 civilians. The report said one of the strikes hit a school, killing dozens of children. In a statement, the team said it found reasonable grounds to believe the U.S. committed a war crime of launching indiscriminate attacks, resulting in the loss of life or injury to civilians.
1: Once a staunch supporter of President Trump, Congresswoman Maria Elvira Salazar has a new campaign ad with some advice for the commander-in-chief.
3: Mr. President, some of your immigration enforcement efforts have gone too far.
1: She says back in July, tens of thousands of deportees had no criminal record, and those Hispanics who voted for him now feel betrayed. The latest Economist YouGov poll shows 52% reject the president's immigration policies, while 45% approve. The Kennedy Center is being ordered to give at least 30 days' notice before any major renovations or demolition. A federal judge gave the order Thursday after President Trump threatened to tear down the National Cultural Center if his name doesn't appear on it.
4: Because frankly, if we don't do that, it's going to close. It'll end up being ripped down. It's in very, very bad shape, very dangerous shape.
1: Five missing women are feared dead after authorities found disturbing images in a Philadelphia home. Pennsylvania authorities have been investigating the home of 44-year-old Eugene Horsch since June. Police believe the five women are dead after images and videos recovered during the probe show them injured and lifeless. And a California man is dead after he crashed his boat into some rocks near the Golden Gate Bridge. Two other people who were on the boat are being hospitalized. I'm Michael Kastner.
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6: The National Weather Service has issued a flood watch in effect for most of south central Wisconsin late tonight into tomorrow afternoon. Strong storms expected to arrive, dropping torrential rainfall. Among the counties in the watch are Sauk and Columbia. Rain in our forecast through at least Monday. Meanwhile, according to the U.S. Drought Monitor, most of southern Wisconsin listed as abnormally dry. There are some patches in far northern Wisconsin listed as extremely dry. Four children were injured following a crash involving an Amish buggy and a motor vehicle yesterday afternoon in Marquette County. It happened at just before 4 o'clock at the intersection of Highway O and 12th Avenue in the town of Buffalo. The buggy was attempting to turn onto 12th when it was struck by a motor vehicle. The four children were taken to a local hospital for their injuries. The driver of the motor vehicle was taken into custody. Diesel prices in the state have now hit a record high, the statewide average at about $6.19 a gallon. Analysts say refinery disruptions overseas, along with increased demand from home heating customers and farmers, are driving up the prices. As a matter of perspective, the average price 1 year ago was at $3.45. And this is the final weekend of summer as autumn officially begins with the equinox Tuesday night. There are a number of events going on this weekend despite the forecasted rain, including the Hujawa Days Festival in Wisconsin Dells, the Heritage Day Rendezvous at the Pioneer Log Village in Reedsburg, Oktoberfest in Baraboo tomorrow at Circus World, also the Hill and Valley Exploration Tour and the Vernon

0: in County Fair. Meanwhile, Strassenfest in Plain has been canceled. Now you're up to date. I'm Tom Demeen, Magnum Media News.
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2: Rain moves in today, with about a quarter inch possible. Temperatures climbing into the mid-60s and east winds at 10. Overnight, that rain sticks around and picks up steam, with about 2 inches of accumulation likely, and an isolated thunderstorm possible. Lows settling into the upper 50s and east winds at 15. Then tomorrow, rain becomes increasingly likely, with an inch to an inch and a half expected and highs reaching the upper 60s.

Maybe. Welcome to Friday. Some rain on the way. Temperature getting up to the upper 60s only. Taking a peek at the weather radar. It's getting colorful. Get that grocery shopping done. You don't want to risk your life in the pouring rain this weekend. Coming up at 10 o'clock, we'll visit with Jekka Alt from the Sauk County Parks Department, as they're having a big open house informational meeting regarding the Great Sauk State Trail Bridge coming up next week in Marabu. Also, more fun activities this autumn at all of the parks properties in the county. We'll get the details today. 10 bells on RDB.

0: some rain on the way. Lots of it, too, I'm afraid. Tonight, all the way through Monday, perhaps. Highs in the 60s into next week. We have Brewer Baseball on the air tonight. Brewers and Orioles, first of three from Baltimore. Airtime tonight at 5:30. Day game tomorrow, night game then on Sunday. I believe the second night game of the year for the Brewers. They had won against the Braves in Williamsport earlier this summer. So we got to throw our body clocks out a little bit on Sunday. Packers at noon, Brewers at just after 6 on Sunday.
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3: 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Crowley raised property taxes in Milwaukee County.
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11: Rain moves in today, with about a quarter inch possible. Temperatures climbing into the mid-60s and east winds at 10. Overnight, that rain sticks around and picks up steam, with about 2 inches of accumulation likely, and an isolated thunderstorm possible. Lows settling into the upper 50s and east winds at 15. Then tomorrow, rain becomes increasingly likely, with an inch to an inch and a half expected and highs reaching the upper 60s.

0: RDB, some rain is inevitable later this afternoon, off and on through Monday. The teeth of the event looks like that'll be tonight. Wonderful is the word you're looking for. Making your plans for the weekend, hopefully alternative plans. 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
0: 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Week 5 of the high school football season got underway last night with a handful of games. In the Mississippi Valley Conference, Baraboo suffers a loss in Onalaska 42-6. Sparta came from behind to nip Toma 28-27, while La Crosse Logan outscored La Crosse Central 37-29. Tonight, Reedsburg at home with Holman. In the South Central, Wisconsin Dells at home with Ripon, Mauston at Berlin. In the Capital, Portage travels to Edgerton. Last night in the Scenic Bluffs Conference, Royal ran away from New Lisbon 48-28. Bangor blanked Nisida 43-0. Tonight, Hillsboro hosts Cashton. Tomorrow, Ithaca Weston at home with Brookwood. On the volleyball floor from the Badger Small, Reedsburg swept Portage. For the Beavers, Aubrey Matthews with 10 digs, Victoria Powell 11 assists. From the South Central, Mauston a 3-1 winner over Berlin. Caroline Marine with 17 kills. Jalen Hines, 20 digs. Sophia Drummond, 19 assists. In the Scenic Bluffs Conference, Waniwak Center defeated Bangor in 5, winning 15-10 in the 5th. Caitlin Olson with 17 digs. Lily Riffey, 23 assists. Easton Fry, 15 kills. Hillsboro, a 3-2 winner over Nisida, winning 15-7 in the 5th. For the Tigers, Kaylee Saka with 15 digs. Harper Sullivan, 19 kills. Michelle Hora, 24 assists. Royal swept by Brookwood. On the soccer pitch, Reedsburg defeated Portage Poinette 10-2. Lanier Herrera with 4 goals for the Beavers. Rylan Brooks a hat trick. Mason Rist with 2 goals. Noah Wenninger found the net. For Portage Poinette, tallies from Zane Ponce and Isaiah Carmona Dowd. Baraboo defeated Sugar River 3-2. Colton Klonglin and Kai Hollenbeck among the goal scorers for the T-Birds. Wisconsin Dells blank Wautoma 3-0. Brady Hess got the shutout in net. Goals from Freddie Guzman, Noan Zawachi, and Manny Alva. Girls golf, a Badger small mini-meet at the Coachman's Resort in Edgerton. Reedsburg placed 5th, Maya Sackett a 49. Portage 6th place, Berkeley Weber tied for 1st with 8-38. The Brewers were defeated by the Pirates yesterday 7-4. Bo Naylor a home run with 2 RBI. Sal Frelick with a pair of hits. Joey Ortiz scored twice. Kyle Harrison took the loss. High school football on the air tonight on 104.9 FM. It's Reedsburg at home with Holman. 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
1: 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Dorchester, Wisconsin this morning is $2 lower at 60. Opening at the major direct markets is likely, with buyers able to exert a lot of leverage over the business this week. The pork carcass cutout value is part of the reason why, down another $1.15 yesterday at $86.35. The estimated hog slaughter yesterday was 488,000 head. That's up 2,000 on the week, but down about 5,000 on the year. Choice box beef down 27 cents at $3.75.81. Select beef yesterday $1.79 lower at $3.54.57. In Chicago, November soybeans are down 2.75. December corn is 6.5 lower. December wheat in Chicago is down 8. Part of it, at least for corn and soybeans, is spillover pressure from another lower move in crude oil, despite the uncertainties about the crude oil supply situation globally. Corn and soybeans, I'll continue to watch U.S. harvest activity, especially those yield numbers, very closely because of tight stocks to usage ratios. Wheat profit taking there as well, as exports continue to be slow because of relatively high prices. Live and feeder cattle are higher, a little bit oversold, waiting for widespread direct business and the cattle on feed numbers out tomorrow afternoon. October lives up $1.50 at $219.95, and December's $1.50 higher at $221.72. October feeders up $1.52 at $331.17. And hogs are mixed, mostly lower on spread trade in yesterday's decline in pork, continuing to look technically weak. October's up 5 at $78.72. December's down 5 at $69.90. John Perkins, Brownfield.
2: Rain moves in today, with about a quarter inch possible. Temperatures climbing into the mid-60s and east winds at 10. Overnight, that rain sticks around and picks up steam, with about 2 inches of accumulation likely, and an isolated thunderstorm possible. Lows settling into the upper 50s and east winds at 15. Then tomorrow, rain becomes increasingly likely, with an inch to an inch and a half expected and highs reaching the upper 60s.

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1: A panel of human rights experts commissioned by the United Nations says there are reasonable grounds to believe the United States committed war crimes in Iran. Correspondent James Gooderson with more.
2: The UN would be expected to investigate any of those things. And there's a lot of aspects at play here when it comes to the United States. The UN, of course, will provide further information later on.
1: The International Fact-Finding Mission submitted its report yesterday saying two airstrikes in late February on a southern city in Iran killed at least 178 civilians. The report said one of the strikes hit a school, killing dozens of children. President Trump says he's undecided on whether or not he should annihilate the Iranian regime. In an interview with Axios that was published Thursday, Trump reportedly said, "I have a big decision coming up. Do I want to go in and annihilate them or do I not?" The woman accused of causing a deadly Los Angeles metro crash that preceded a fatal news helicopter crash is expected to be arraigned today. More from Tammy Trujillo.
3: Authorities say 36-year-old Bailey Lynn Rios drove her SUV the wrong way, ran a red light, and crashed into a metro bus on Tuesday. The collision killed two people. An NBC News helicopter covering the collision later crashed, killing three others. Rios was arrested on suspicion of murder and remains jailed on more than $4 million bail. Her arraignment was set for Thursday but was postponed for medical reasons. I'm Tammy Trujillo.
1: Warren Buffett is officially stepping down from Berkshire Hathaway. The 96-year-old said today he'll be replaced as chairman by his son, Howard Buffett. The elder Buffett had already resigned as CEO less than a year ago. In a letter to shareholders today, Buffett wrote, "Father time always wins." On Wall Street, before the opening bell, S&P 500 futures are little changed. I'm Michael Kastner.
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6: A line of strong storms is expected to roll through the area this afternoon and into tonight, bringing excessive rainfall. That has caused a flood watch to be posted beginning late tonight into tomorrow afternoon for most of south central Wisconsin, including Sauk and Columbia counties. Rain in our forecast through at least Monday. Meanwhile, most of southern Wisconsin listed in the abnormally dry category. According to the U.S. Drought Monitor, parts of northern Wisconsin listed as extremely

0: dry. Four children were injured in a crash involving an Amish buggy and a motor vehicle yesterday afternoon in Columbia County. It occurred on Highway O and 12th Avenue in the town of Buffalo. A motor vehicle struck a buggy as the buggy was attempting to turn onto 12th Avenue. The four children were taken to local hospitals. The driver of the motor vehicle was arrested. Diesel prices in the state have now hit a record high. The statewide average now at $6.19 a gallon. Analysts say refinery disruptions overseas, along with increased demand from farmers and home heating customers, are driving up the prices. A year ago, the average price of diesel in the state was at $3.45. And this is the final weekend of summer. The autumnal equinox is Tuesday night at just after 7 o'clock. There are a number of events going on this weekend, including the annual Hujawa Days Festival in Wisconsin Dells, the Heritage Days Rendezvous in Reedsburg, Baraboo with its annual Oktoberfest tomorrow. It's the first of two weekends for the Hill and Valley Exploration Tour, and the Vernon County Fair runs through Sunday. Now you're up to date. I'm Tom Demean, Magnum Media News.
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3: Rain moves in today, with about a quarter inch possible. Temperatures climbing into the mid-60s and east winds at 10. Overnight, that rain sticks around and picks up steam, with about 2 inches of accumulation likely, and an isolated thunderstorm possible, lows settling into the upper 50s and east winds at 15. Then tomorrow, rain becomes increasingly likely, with an inch to an inch and a half expected and highs reaching the upper 60s.

RDB, some rain off and on this weekend. High in the upper 60s today. We'll visit with Jekka Ault from the Sauk County Parks Department coming up this morning at 10 o'clock. Some fun events coming up at park properties this fall, including more progress on the Great Sauk State Trail Bridge over the Wisconsin River. An update from Jekka coming up at 10 o'clock. Some great music lined up for you to soak in. I see Gordon Lightfoot, Honey Drippers. Now it's Dr. Ault on RDB.

0: Maybe some rain on the way. It'll be with us most of the weekend, I'm afraid. Temperature getting up only to the upper 60s today. Brewer baseball in the air tonight. Brewers and Orioles. First of three from Baltimore. 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It's an early kick tonight at 5 o'clock. Trying to beat the teeth of the storm. Beavers and Holman, again on 104.9 FM. Kickoff at 5 pregame at about 4:35. 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
3: The Bills and the Lions kicked off week two of the NFL, and Josh Allen put on a show.
4: Here's the snap. It's a blitz. Allen back to pass, gets rid of it. Looking deep down the middle, wide open is Josh Palmer, who's going to go for a 43-yard touchdown.
3: 97 Rock Bills Radio Network on the call. They defeated the Lions 41-31. Allen threw for 248 yards and three touchdowns. He also had two rushing touchdowns. And James Cook had 21 carries for 135 yards and a touchdown. Rams defensive tackle Aaron Donald was a full participant in practice on Thursday. The team is hopeful that he will play Monday night against the Giants. In baseball, the Astros topped the Royals 6-2 and the Rangers lost to the Red Sox 4-3. Houston now has a one-game lead over Texas for the division, and the White Sox held on 3-1 against the Tigers, moving back into first place with Cleveland.
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6: Mitch Anthony here with today's Daily Dose. Ellen McCoy just won't listen to her doctors. They tell her she shouldn't be running, especially at her age. But she runs anyway. Ellen is 77 and has completed the Grandma's Marathon three times. Her obstetrician told her not to run. And her general practitioner told her not to run. Earlier in life, after she'd had her first baby, doctors told Ellen she shouldn't have any more children. She had five more. This woman just doesn't listen to medical advice. She

0: first to run. As a child, she had a minor heart defect and never saw herself as an athlete. At age 59, however, a health club came to Ellen's neighborhood, and she went regularly and lifted weights and participated in aerobic workouts. The treadmill got her hooked on running. Today, she is the top-ranked female runner in her age category, according to Running Times magazine. Doctors told her, "You're too old to run," but she's already outlived most of her doctors. Why does she do it? Ellen says, "I'm so happy when I'm fit. I go for walks and take my grandchildren to the playground. Nothing is hard for me." Ellen has found that physical activity has not just improved her physical state, but her mental and spiritual state as well. This is Mitch Anthony reminding you once again that life is whatever you make it. 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
2: Rain moves in today, with about a quarter inch possible. Temperatures climbing into the mid-60s and east winds at 10. Overnight, that rain sticks around and picks up steam, with about 2 inches of accumulation likely, and an isolated thunderstorm possible. Lows settling into the upper 50s and east winds at 15. Then tomorrow, rain becomes increasingly likely, with an inch to an inch and a half expected and highs reaching the upper 60s.

RDB, some showers off and on this weekend. Heaviest tonight into tomorrow morning. Highs in the 60s for at least the next week. So we might be done with highs in the 80s. I'm not ready to plant my flag on that statement yet, but it's looking likely because autumn arrives on Tuesday, and we usually take a downhill spin, but maybe rebubble back to the 80s at some point this fall. I think we're done, though. That's my prediction. 97.3 RDB and AM 1400.

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1: President Trump says he's undecided on whether or not he should, in his words, annihilate the Iranian regime. More from Mark Mayfield.
2: In an interview with Axios that was published Thursday, Trump reportedly said, "I have a big decision coming up. Do I want to go in and annihilate them or do I not?" He added, "It's a big decision. Anything could happen with me." Trump is planning to meet with the leaders from six Gulf countries next week on the sidelines of the UN General Assembly in New York and said he wants to use the meeting to hear directly from U.S. allies in the region.
1: Once a staunch supporter of President Trump, Congresswoman Maria Elvira Salazar has a new campaign ad with some advice for the commander-in-chief.
3: Mr. President, some of your immigration enforcement efforts have gone too far.
1: She says back in July, tens of thousands of deportees had no criminal record, and those Hispanics who voted for him now feel betrayed. The latest Economist YouGov poll shows 52% reject the president's immigration policies, while 45% approve. The two L.A. News crew members killed in a helicopter crash this week are set to be honored at the Fallen Journalist Memorial in Washington, D.C., Tammy Trujillo reports.
4: The memorial will recognize reporter Eliana Moreno and pilot George Marcino among journalists and professionals who died while gathering news. Moreno and Marcino died Tuesday when News Chopper 4 crashed while covering the deadly Metro bus collision in Chatsworth. Congress approved the privately funded memorial for construction on the National Mall, with completion targeted for the end of 2028.
1: An Air National Guard pilot is safe after he crashed his jet during a training mission in northern Michigan. The crash happened Thursday afternoon, about 2 hours north of Grand Rapids.
5: I hear a big boom, and then I see a colorful parachute and the sky floating down from the sky.
1: The pilot from the Texas Air National Guard was able to eject safely. I'm Michael Kastner.
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1: Today from the Sauk County Parks Department, we welcome in Jekka Altz, and summer is come and gone.
2: Yes, too fast, yeah. Right? For all of us.
1: We're talking off the air how depressing that is, but fall's a new season, and it's a beautiful season at a number of the parks, including, what, White Mound and Hemlock, too,
2: yes.
1: Right?
2: Yes, yeah, White Mound and Hemlock. If you have a chance, drive out through White Mound County Park just to see the fall colors. There are, you know, the peak calendars, so mm-hmm. take a look at that, but it's usually spot on, so...
1: And speaking of Hemlock, you'll have a special visitor to Hemlock,
2: yes,
1: right?
2: Yes, yeah. Announcing today, we have our Sasquatch search going out at Hemlock. So what that means is our staff has hidden a life-size Sasquatch throughout the park. You have to go out there, find him, take a picture, send it to our office to be entered to win a prize. So it's... Hopefully it doesn't scare you when you're out walking through the woods.
1: That was going to be the first question. If you don't know about the contest, yeah. And you see it sitting there.
2: Yep. But yeah, it's a fun thing. We've had it at White Mound, so now it's time to bring it out to Hemlock. So hopefully everyone enjoys it.
1: Cool.
2: Yeah.
1: Great Sauk State Trail is starting to come to realization almost, and a big day coming up on Wednesday next
2: yes.
1: week.
2: Yes. Yep. Yeah. So we have an open house on Wednesday, September 23rd. From 5:30 to 7:30 p.m., it's going to be at the Carnegie Shoddy Memorial Public Library in Baraboo. It's an open house style, so just stop by anytime between 5:30 and 7:30. However, we will have a short presentation followed by a Q&A at 6:30. It's just an opportunity for anyone to come and ask questions or to see what we have going on with the trail. So myself and my coworker Sammy will be there to answer any questions about the bridge, about Gateway Park, which I can talk more on in a little bit too, the current trail, and then we will also have my coworkers Brian Simmer and Tim Cabot there to answer any questions about the future Great Sauk State Trail. So as it reaches Baraboo, as it reaches Reedsburg, and so on. So we're excited. Hopefully everyone can attend, and we'll see. We're just excited. We got some big announcements, and I'm sure if you follow us on social media, you'll see that. That we've gotten some funding, so we're excited to keep this project moving forward.
1: Yeah, for some folks that maybe haven't followed the progress of it, it began in the Sauk Prairie area on the river, and it's slowly making its way northward, right,
2: yeah.
1: Up to Devil's Lake.
2: Yeah, we often joke that we didn't know that it would be, like, within my career, but I'm starting to second guess that.
1: So it's like a glacier pace sometimes,
2: yes.
1: But
2: yeah.
1: It is making progress, and it's well used, the segments that are open, right?
2: Yes, yeah. We have trail counters out there, so I think our trail counts for 2025 were over 50,000, and that
1: wow.
2: was just within one area. You know, we can't catch the whole trail. That would be really hard. But yeah, for that one area, it was around 50,000. So I guarantee it's way more than that.
1: That's hard to fathom. It
2: yeah.
1: is when you think about it.
2: Yeah, it's exciting. Great. And it's great for the local businesses, too, to mm-hmm. get people into the area and see everything we have. So
1: the open house coming up next Wednesday, the 23rd, from 5:30 till 7:30 at the Carnegie Shoddy Library in Baraboo. And also a big day coming up in November, too.
2: Yes.
1: Right?
2: Excited to announce just yesterday that we are having a first look and first crossing of the Wisconsin River Recreational Bridge and our Gateway Park. So starting with Gateway Park, that's going to be a little park that's under construction right now at the end of the bridge site in Sauk County. So as you're on the bridge coming into Sauk County, we'll have a little park there to welcome people into the county. We'll have some benches, art pieces, and some of the art pieces are actually salvaged from the old rail bridge. So
1: wow.
2: Yeah, you'll have to come out to check those out. Water fountain, picnic tables, stuff like that. Just a little welcome area for everyone. And then, yeah, the big 500-foot bridge and then Dane County's bridges will be open. So if you guys are able to join us on that Thursday, November 5th at 2 p.m., we're going to have just some small or short remarks from local officials, and then we'll have a ribbon cutting, and then everyone can head out on the bridge to check it out, and it's really cool. So I hope everyone's able to attend that as well.
1: Hope the weather cooperates too,
2: Jekka.
1: Yes. We're speaking November, we're taking our chances,
2: yeah,
1: aren't we?
2: Yeah, yeah. No rain date, so bring umbrellas if you have them. That way you can say you were one of the first ones out on the bridge.
1: That's right. It's the bridge, it's not just, you know, putting some pilings

0: in the river and go. There's a lot of architecture, a lot of work that had to be done to do that,
1: Yeah,
0: right?
1: yeah. And hats off to our engineers, MSA in Westbrook, and then the contractor, ZTI, because in some of the days they're working out there, it was freezing. So I can't imagine doing what they do. So they've done a really great job, all of them.
0: So that's again coming up on Thursday, November 5th in Sauk City, the new Gateway Park, and really make it picturesque for visitors. Talk about the 50,000. There'll be more, obviously, as the trail continues to expand, but they need something to remember the area by.
1: Yes, yeah, and that's what we're hoping. As they come into the county, it'll be a nice way to welcome them in, but then also as they're leaving our county, as they're going into Dane County and to get to 78, they'll remember us, hopefully more than Dane County.
0: That's right. We got our act together with our bridges, right? Dane County is another story.
1: Yeah, save that for another day.
0: But the really big picture is, you know, you want to get it from the Mississippi River to Lake Michigan once the Great Sauk State Trail gets done.
1: Yeah, right. It'll be a world-class trail when it's all done. And the nice thing about this, so with the first look and the first crossing of the bridge, you'll be able to get onto our bridge, and then Dane County's bridge is right there. Unfortunately, there will be a barricade, so you'll have to turn around and come back. But then after, hopefully summer of 2027, Dane County's phase two will be done, and that will connect you to Highway 78 in Dane County. And because of that, because of the active construction going on, we're going to have to turn people around. But with that construction going down, we'll have an official grand opening in 2027 for the bridge again. So hopefully everyone can come back for that.
0: Grand openings left and right.
1: Yes, for this, yeah, for it's this exciting.
0: Deal. It's a pretty
1: right?
0: big deal. I mean, yeah. Not every time. I remember back in 93 when the 400 state trail, that was a big deal. And this is probably up in that range,
1: yeah,
0: isn't it?
1: Yeah, I'd say, right? So hopefully we can make it a great community celebration.
0: Lots of fun things to do at all the Sauk County parks, too. Yeah. You mentioned Hemlock and White Mound especially. This is a great season. Not going to be hot or humid much. Just come out and visit, right?
1: Yeah. Come on and visit. And we have one more event going out at White Mound County Park this fall. It's our Spooky Scramble. Mm. So along the lake trail, we'll have letters set up, and you just need to unscramble those letters to make a phrase. And again, just be entered to win a prize. And that usually includes either free camping, annual sticker for next year, paddle sport rentals. Otherwise, we have some merchandise too, some White Mountain County Park t-shirts, can koozies, just fun stuff.
0: So. Swag for White County Parks, right? But really, an absolutely fun time. You guys do a great job, and it's all close to home, and people might not know about it. And this, you know, you can have a picturesque, you don't have to go up north for
1: the
0: colors.
1: Yeah. Right. And for all of our events too, for the most part, all you need is the Sauk County annual sticker or a daily pass, which is just $5 for the day. Mm-hmm. So it's pretty affordable to partake in all of these events. So
0: do some camping there too, right?
1: Yep. Yeah, we have plenty of camping, and we usually try to stay open until the end of November. So we usually get some deer hunters that come in. We may not have all of the amenities available, such as water, up in the campground. We have it available down at our office, but yeah, come on out. It's so quiet out there, and it's peaceful. So.
0: Visit your website. Folks need more information, I'll give you guys a call, right?
1: Yeah, yep. Give us a call. Visit we have a Facebook page, an Instagram page, or a website as well. And we're available by email as well. So
0: great. Thanks, Jekka. Have a good fall.
1: Thank you. You too.
0: From the Sauk County Parks Department, our guest today, Jekka Ault.
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close to 2 inches piling up, lows near 60, and east breezes near 15. Tomorrow brings steadier rain, an inch to an inch and a half likely, with highs in the upper 60s.

Some rain off and on this weekend. Highs in the 60s each day. Monday morning on News and Views, we'll visit with Cal Center coordinator Andrew Hirschlub. Some great shows coming to the Cal Center the next several weeks, including the annual visit from the Missoula Children's Theater as they're getting ready for their productions coming up on next Saturday. We'll get the details from Andrew about what you can expect in the next few weeks here at the Cal Center. A couple of good shows. Might be purchase tickets for them. It's Chicago. Greatest hits.

0: RDB, some raindrops every so often this weekend, highs in the 60s. If you're making your plans, Ujawa in Wisconsin Dells, big parade on Sunday. Also, Oktoberfest in Baraboo tomorrow, the Heritage Days Rendezvous at the Pioneer Log Village in Reedsburg today and tomorrow. Vernon County Fair runs through Sunday, the Hill and Valley Exploration Tour, first of two weekends. The first casualty is Strassenfest in Plain. They are pulling the plug. I don't blame them, quite frankly. It's going to be one of those rainy, ugly weekends, perhaps. So your house is going to look really nice inside, isn't it? Vacuuming and dusting. Oh, it's going to be great because that's all we can do at times. Make sure you take us along with. We got you covered all weekend long. Brewers tonight and tomorrow. Badger football tomorrow against Eastern Michigan. Packers and Brewers on Sunday. Maybe it's a Type B weekend for you. Good luck to you.
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0: On Monday night, the Boys and Girls Club in Reedsburg is having an open house at its facility on Vine Street that runs from 6 until 8 o'clock. The Reedsburg Public Library is hosting the Manhattan Short Film Festival. That'll be Friday, Saturday, and Sunday, September 25th, 26th, and 27th at the library on Vine.

0: More information at reedsburglibrary.org. Also on Saturday the 26th, it's the annual clean sweep in Sauk County, an opportunity to dispose of hazardous products safely. That'll be held at the former landfill on Evergreen Lane between Baraboo and Reedsburg, Saturday the 26th from 8 until noon. If you have something for our community calendar, send us an email, calendar@magnum.media.
1: Millions of dollars in Medicaid fraud.
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3: Two women are accused of defrauding Wisconsin Medicaid.
1: Millions of dollars in property tax increases.
4: A hike in property taxes.
5: Property taxes statewide saw the largest increase in more than three decades.
1: That's Democrat David Crowley's plan. Crowley and the Democrats seem more interested in raising taxes to fund fraud than fight fraud. Crowley raised property taxes in Milwaukee County.
6: Crowley recommends increasing the property tax levy.
1: David Crowley even wants to expand the fraud-ridden state Medicaid program.
7: Are you in favor of expanding Medicaid?
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1: The David Crowley plan. 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
9: Rain moves in today, around a quarter inch expected, highs near 66. Visibility down to about a mile as fog develops, with east winds near 10 miles per hour. Tonight, those showers turn into thunderstorms, close to 2 inches piling up, lows near 60, and east breezes near 15. Tomorrow brings steadier rain, an inch to an inch and a half likely, with highs in the upper 60s.

in our forecast this afternoon all the way through Monday. Heaviest could be tonight, 1 to 2 inches in a matter of hours this evening, they are predicting anyway. We have Brewer baseball on the air this weekend. Brewers and Orioles, first of three tonight, airtime at 5:30. Day game tomorrow, night game then on Sunday. Also, Beaver football tonight, hosting Holman at Millennium Field. They bumped up the kickoff to 5 o'clock. So pregame at about 4:35 over on 104.9 FM with Tom and Travis this evening. Hoping to beat the Lightning. Otherwise, we might be camping out for a while this evening. Good luck to you, whatever your plans are. Take us along with. 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You can hear great songs like Al Stewart on RDB.

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1: President Trump says he's deciding if he should annihilate the Iranian regime. He made the comment in an interview with Axios that was published Thursday. More from international correspondent Claudio Lavango.
2: He said, and I quote, "Do I want to go in and annihilate the Iranian regime or do I not? Well, it's a big decision. Anything could happen with me," he said.
1: The interview comes as a United Nations Human Rights Panel says they have reasonable grounds to believe

0: believe the U.S. committed war crimes in Iran. The sole holdout juror in the Lindsay Clancy triple murder trial in Massachusetts says he didn't have any doubts that she deliberately killed her children. In a statement first reported by News Nation, Michael P. Desranville says that he tried to explain different possible theories during deliberations, but he kept getting cut off. An investigation is underway into yesterday's crash of an F-16 Fighting Falcon military jet in Michigan. Maggie Vesper reports it went down in a residential neighborhood.
1: A military spokesperson telling NBC News the jet belongs to the Texas Air National Guard's 149th Fighter Wing in San Antonio and was on a routine training mission at a National Guard base, adding the pilot successfully ejected the aircraft.
0: This woman was a witness to that ejection.
2: I hear a big boom, and then I see a colorful parachute and this guy floating down from the sky.
0: The pilot is hospitalized in stable condition. President Trump will make an announcement on health care later today at the White House. The event is reportedly going to be focused on Medicaid drug prices. Later, Trump will head to his golf course in Virginia tonight before heading to Camp David for the weekend. Meanwhile, Vice President J.D. Vance is heading to Iowa for a rally in Council Bluffs to campaign for Republicans in the state. I'm Michael Kastner.
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5: Here are some stories we are working on today. A line of strong storms expected to arrive later today and into tonight. They could bring torrential rains. A flood watch is in effect. Four children were injured in a crash involving an Amish buggy and a motor vehicle yesterday afternoon in Marquette County. The latest from the U.S. Drought Monitor shows most of southern Wisconsin in the abnormally dry category. Diesel prices in the state have now hit a record high, more than $6 a gallon. And it's the final weekend of summer. There are a number of events going on, despite the rain this weekend.
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8: Rain moves in today, around a quarter inch expected, highs near 66. Visibility down to about a mile as fog develops, with east winds near 10 miles per hour. Tonight, those showers turn into thunderstorms, close to 2 inches piling up, lows near 60, and east breezes near 15. Tomorrow brings steadier rain, an inch to an inch and a half likely, with highs in the upper 60s.

0: My name is John Tesh with Intelligence for Your Life. Intelligence for your home when you go on vacation is what we're after right now. If you're headed out on vacation, you should know you can have some peace of mind that your home is being protected. All you have to do is contact your local police department or sheriff's office. A lot of them do offer free vacation home check programs where officers or trained volunteers inspect your property while you're away. And it's free, apparently. The police will do perimeter inspections, checking doors, windows, gates, and vehicles for signs of forced entry or suspicious activity. It's worth a try, right?
1: Intelligence for your life.
0: And coming up, a new study says you can make anybody fall in love with you by asking 36 specific questions and then doing one thing for 4 minutes. I'm going to tell you the one thing and share the science that shows why this truly is a recipe for love.

0: All right, it's time to bestow on you Intelligence Fair Life superpowers. You ever wish you could make anybody fall in love with you? A new study says you can do it. All you have to do is ask that special someone 36 specific questions and then gaze into their eyes for 4 minutes. Sounds simple, sounds ridiculous, but researchers from Stony Brook University tried this with more than 70 pairs of strangers. The randomly paired couples asked each other questions starting with lighthearted ones like, when was the last time you sang to yourself? Then the questions got increasingly more personal like, what's your worst memory? Afterward, the couples silently stared into each other's eyes for 4 minutes. The result, in less than an hour, every couple reported feeling closer and more comfortable with each other, and one pair actually got married 6 months later. So why are 36 questions and 4 minutes of silence a recipe for love? The psychologists say, normally when we meet people, we stick to safe subjects like our hobbies and family, but by asking increasingly personal questions, that reveals our biggest dreams and disappointments. For example, we experience what the psychologists call, quote, accelerated intimacy. It forces us to let our guard down in a way we normally wouldn't with people we barely know. And what's the deal with the 4 minute silent stare? Researchers say staring into a person's eyes floods our brain with the bonding chemical oxytocin and instantly builds trust. Bottom line, if you're looking for love, I want you to simply Google 36 questions that lead to love and tell me how it goes.
1: Intelligence for your life.
0: Coming up, we go to the gym to keep our bodies fit, of course, but what about our brains and our mental health? For that, there are now mental health gyms. I'll tell you what you'll find at a mental health gym and why experts say we need these as badly as we need a physical workout.

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5: Here's the snap. It's a blitz. Allen back to pass, gets rid of it. Looking deep down the middle, wide open is Josh Palmer, who's going to go for a 43-yard touchdown.
4: 97 Rock Bills Radio Network on the call. They defeated the Lions 41-31. Allen threw for 248 yards and three touchdowns. He also had two rushing touchdowns. And James Cook had 21 carries for 135 yards and a touchdown. Rams defensive tackle Aaron Donald was a full participant in practice on Thursday. The team is hopeful that he will play Monday night against the Giants. In baseball, the Astros topped the Royals 6-2 and the Rangers lost to the Red Sox 4-3. Houston now has a one-game lead over Texas for the division, and the White Sox held on 3-1 against the Tigers, moving back into first place with Cleveland.
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8: Rain moves in today, around a quarter inch expected, highs near 66. Visibility down to about a mile as fog develops, with east winds near 10 miles per hour. Tonight, those showers turn into thunderstorms, close to 2 inches piling up, lows near 60, and east breezes near 15. Tomorrow brings steadier rain, an inch to an inch and a half likely, with highs in the upper 60s.

So I'm here to tell you that the newest gyms today, very popular, are mental health gyms. These things are popping up across the U.S. and Canada, and they offer a place to engage in brain exercises, meditation, journaling, stuff like that. Because just like regularly lifting weights can help muscles adapt to physical stress, experts say performing, quote, mental health exercises will help people adapt to mental stress and pressure. Plenty of that right now. A survey by the American Psychological Association finding that one

and four adults now say that most days they are so stressed they can't function. Over 75% of adults surveyed recently said they've experienced negative health effects because of stress, including headaches, fatigue, and depression. What do you do in a mental health gym? Some are designed like circuit training, featuring equipment like infrared saunas, zero gravity chairs, flotation tanks, and neurofeedback therapy. I'm going. Oh. And some mental health gyms have licensed therapists. If you want to find one, just Google mental health gym near me.

0: This is W247 CY Baraboo and WRDB Reedsburg.
1: A flood threat will persist through the weekend in parts of the Plains, Midwest, and Great Lakes. Monica Nelson with the areas expected to get hit the hardest.
2: Today, the heaviest rain is set to impact millions in Minnesota, Wisconsin, Iowa, and Illinois. Tomorrow, storms moving south through Des Moines and Chicago. The flood threat will then shift eastward, impacting the Ohio Valley and the Northeast. I'm Monica Nelson.
1: President Trump is set to make an announcement on health care at the White House later today. The event is reportedly focused on Medicaid drug prices. Later, Trump will head to his golf course in Virginia before heading to Camp David for the weekend. The woman accused of causing a deadly Los Angeles Metro bus crash is expected to be arraigned today. Authorities say 36-year-old Bailey Lynn Rios drove her SUV the wrong way, ran a red light, and then crashed into a Metro bus Tuesday. The collision killed two people. A panel of human rights experts commissioned by the UN says they have reasonable grounds to believe the U.S. committed war crimes in Iran. The International Fact-Finding Mission submitted its report yesterday and said two airstrikes on a southern city in Iran in late February killed at least 178 civilians. The report says one of those strikes hit a school, killing dozens of children. The Kennedy Center is being ordered to give at least 30 days' notice before any major renovations or demolition.
3: It's the latest twist in an ongoing legal showdown pitting the president and allies he's installed on the center's board against Democratic Congresswoman Joyce Beatty and a number of preservation groups. The judge also denying a request from Beatty for an emergency hearing. Still, Beatty praising the judge's orders.
1: NBC's Yamiche Alcindor reports it follows President Trump's assertion that the National Cultural Center could be torn down if his name isn't allowed to be displayed on it. The president was also pictured looking at a poster that appeared to include the words Kennedy Center demolished while on Air Force One. Fencing and guards have been seen surrounding the center after its board voted to temporarily close it for renovations. I'm Chris Coraggio.
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1: The National Weather Service has issued a flood watch in effect for most of south central Wisconsin late tonight into tomorrow afternoon. Strong storms expected to arrive, dropping torrential rainfall. Among the counties in the watch are Sauk and Columbia. Rain in our forecast through at least Monday. Meanwhile, according to the U.S. Drought Monitor, most of southern Wisconsin listed as abnormally dry. There are some patches in far northern Wisconsin listed as extremely dry. Four children were injured following a crash involving an Amish buggy and a motor vehicle yesterday afternoon in Marquette County. It happened at just before 4 o'clock at the intersection of Highway O and 12th Avenue in the town of Buffalo. The buggy was attempting to turn onto 12th when it was struck by a motor vehicle. The four children were taken to a local hospital for their injuries. The driver of the motor vehicle was taken into custody. Diesel prices in the state have now hit a record high, the statewide average at about $6.19 a gallon. Analysts say refinery disruptions overseas, along with increased demand from home heating customers and farmers, are driving up the prices. As a matter of perspective, the average price 1 year ago was at $3.45. And this is the final weekend of summer as autumn officially begins with the equinox Tuesday night. There are a number of events going on this weekend despite the forecasted rain, including the Hoojawa Days Festival in Wisconsin Dells, the Heritage Day Rendezvous at the Pioneer Log Village in Reedsburg, Oktoberfest in Baraboo tomorrow at Circus World, also, the Hill and Valley Exploration Tour and the Vernon County Fair. Meanwhile, Strassenfest in Plain has been canceled. Now you're up to date. I'm Tom Demeen, Magnum Media News.
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1: Here are today's death notices. Catherine Stenner, age 53, of Reedsburg, passed away September 5th. A celebration of life will be held tomorrow at 1 o'clock at the Fuchs Center in Reedsburg. Catherine Stenner, age 53, Reedsburg. David Hoig, age 82, of Reedsburg, passed away September 10th. He is survived by his daughter, Mary and Gary Bellis. Son, Jeffrey and Jadalyn. Brother, Robert and Rita. 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
1: Rain moves in today, around a quarter inch expected, highs near 66. Visibility down to about a mile as fog develops, with east winds near 10 miles per hour. Tonight, those showers turn into thunderstorms, close to 2 inches piling up, lows near 60, and east breezes near 15. Tomorrow brings steadier rain, an inch to an inch and a half likely, with highs in the upper 60s.

Right, here's one of those quick pieces of intelligence you can share with your friends. You can even post it on your Facebook page. It's, just a couple of sentences, but it's good. Go ahead and play with that rubber band or make a paperclip necklace. We now know that fidgeting with the stuff on our desk can unleash creative thinking. This comes from researchers from NYU. In their study, they found that rhythmic or repetitive finger movements activate areas of the brain involved in creativity and memory. Ready? Fidget.

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3: Rain moves in today, around a quarter inch expected, highs near 66. Visibility down to about a mile as fog develops, with east winds near 10 miles per hour. Tonight, those showers turn into thunderstorms, close to 2 inches piling up, lows near 60, and east breezes near 15. Tomorrow brings steadier rain, an inch to an inch and a half likely, with highs in the upper 60s.

I can't make it without you. And I'm telling you, honey, you're my reason for laughing, for crying, for living, and for dying.

0: From our Intelligence for Your Pets file, when you adopt a dog, coming up with the perfect name to suit their personality is key, right? But guess what? The name we choose says a lot about us. So here's what your dog's name says about you, according to an analysis of pet names by the dog sitting company, Rover.com. First, what does it say if your dog's named after a Disney character? And apparently a lot of dogs are, like Belle or Simba or Elsa. The researchers say this means you enjoy things that remind you of your childhood. You're nostalgic and it brings you comfort. Then, is your dog named after your favorite TV or movie character? I've seen this a lot too on our Facebook page. So names like Khaleesi from Game of Thrones, Han Solo, or Olivia Pope from Scandal. Researchers say you love your pop culture and you're probably the first of your friends to know about the latest trends. What if your dog has a nature name? Sky, river, summer. It means you're probably outdoorsy. It makes sense. And you most likely eat organic, carry reusable grocery bags, and buy biodegradable poop bags. And nature names are a big trend. There were 78% more nature names for dogs this year than last. And then, does your dog have a human name? Charlie, Jack, Chloe, Frank? You're part of the 74% of us who treat our dogs like children. It also means you're into family, traditions, caring for loved ones, big time. And you probably celebrate the anniversary of the day you brought your furry family member home.
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5: The Bills and the Lions kicked off week 2 of the NFL, and Josh Allen put on a show.
6: Here's the snap. It's a blitz. Allen back to pass, gets rid of it. Looking deep down the middle, wide open is Josh Palmer, who's going to go for a 43-yard touchdown.
5: 97 Rock Bills Radio Network on the call. They defeated the Lions 41-31. Allen threw for 248 yards and 3 touchdowns. He also had 2 rushing touchdowns. And James Cook had 21 carries for 135 yards and a touchdown. Rams defensive tackle Aaron Donald was a full participant in practice on Thursday. The team is hopeful that he will play Monday night against the Giants. In baseball, the Astros topped the Royals 6-2 and the Rangers lost to the Red Sox 4-3. Houston now has a 1-game lead over Texas for the division, and the White Sox held on 3-1 against the Tigers, moving back into first place with Cleveland.
7: Millions of dollars in Medicaid fraud.
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9: Two women are accused of defrauding Wisconsin Medicaid.
7: Millions of dollars in property tax increases.
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11: Property taxes statewide saw the largest increase in more than 3 decades.
7: That's Democrat David Crowley's plan. Crowley and the Democrats seem more interested in raising taxes to fund fraud than fight fraud. Crowley raised property taxes in Milwaukee County.
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0: Hey, before we do this next piece, Given, I want to invite you to take your sleep assessment, get your sleep score. Just go to Tesh.com, click on the sleep score button. You'll find out how you're doing, what you need to change, and whether or not your snoring is important, because Dr. Dominique Lowe at Boston Medical looked at more than 4,000 adults in the study. People with sleep apnea symptoms, snoring, gasping, waking up tired, were 50% more likely to have memory and thinking problems overall. Turns out every pause in your breathing just pulls you out of the deep sleep.
1: So the deep sleep is where you write your memories. The deep sleep is where you clean your brain out and you get and your brain performs better. Yep. It's going to stave off dementia. It's linked to better cognitive function as you age if you're getting a good night's sleep. So we know that. We know that that's a key, and we know that sleep apnea is one of the leading causes of sleep disruption, particularly if you are even just a little bit overweight. It begins to impact your breathing while you sleep. You could have a predisposition, a deviated septum, something like that, that causes you to have sleep apnea even if you're not overweight at all. If you are finding that you are symptomatic of not getting a good night's sleep, even though you've been unconscious for 8 hours and you're like, I still feel tired, you need to do yourself a favor. There are apps that will record you while you sleep. There are, if you don't have a partner that tells you, you can get the app, or you can just go and get yourself into a sleep study.
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1: President Trump will make an announcement later today at the White House on health care. The event is set to focus on Medicaid drug prices. Meantime, Vice President J.D. Vance is in Iowa for a rally in Council Bluffs to campaign for Republicans in the state. President Trump says he's undecided on whether or not he should annihilate the Iranian regime. In an interview published yesterday with Axios, he reportedly said, quote, "I have a big decision coming up. Do I want to go in and annihilate them or do I not?" The sole holdout juror in the Lindsay Clancy triple murder trial in Massachusetts says he didn't have any doubts that she deliberately killed her children, Monica Nelson reports.
2: Michael Desmondville says he never doubted that Clancy intentionally killed her three children and believed prosecutors proved she planned the killings. He says fellow jurors misunderstood his efforts to discuss different theories during deliberations, making it seem like he questioned the evidence. Clancy admitted to killing her kids in 2023, but pleaded not guilty by reason of insanity. A mistrial was declared earlier this month. She returns to court September 29th when prosecutors are expected to address whether they will seek a retrial. I'm Monica Nelson.
1: A flood threat is targeting parts of the Plains, Midwest, and Great Lakes this weekend. Today, the heaviest rain is set to impact millions in Minnesota, Wisconsin, Iowa, and Illinois. Gas prices jumped again overnight, with AAA putting today's new national average at $4.46 a gallon. That's up 3 cents from yesterday and 40 cents from where we were a month ago. AAA is also reporting record-high diesel prices today of $6.44. The iHeartRadio Music Festival is getting underway in Las Vegas with some of music's biggest names. Jennifer Polsoni reports.
3: Benson Boone, BTS. Light it up like dynamite. Cardi B. It's Cardi. Kehlani. Snoop Dogg.
4: 1, 2.
3: Muse. Gracing the stage for the two-day event at the T-Mobile Arena, also streaming on Disney Plus and Hulu.
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4: A line of strong storms is expected to roll through the area this afternoon and into tonight, bringing excessive rainfall. That has caused a flood watch to be posted beginning late tonight into tomorrow afternoon for most of south central Wisconsin, including Sauk and Columbia counties. Rain in our forecast through at least Monday. Meanwhile, most of southern Wisconsin listed in the abnormally dry category, according to the U.S. Drought Monitor. Parts of northern Wisconsin listed as extremely dry. Four children were injured in a crash involving an Amish buggy and a motor vehicle yesterday afternoon in Columbia County. It occurred on Highway O and 12th Avenue in the town of Buffalo. A motor vehicle struck a buggy as the buggy was attempting to turn onto 12th Avenue. The four children were taken to local hospitals. The driver of the motor vehicle was arrested. Diesel prices in the state have now hit a record high. The statewide average now at $6.19 a gallon. Analysts say refinery disruptions overseas, along with increased demand from farmers and home heating customers, are driving up the prices. A year ago, the average price of diesel in the state was at $3.45. And this is the final weekend of summer. The autumnal equinox is Tuesday night at just after 7 o'clock. There are a number of events going on this weekend, including the annual Hujawa Days Festival in Wisconsin Dells, the Heritage Days Rendezvous in Reedsburg, Baraboo with its annual Oktoberfest tomorrow. It's the first of two weekends for the Hill and Valley Exploration Tour, and the Vernon County Fair runs through Sunday. Now you're up to date. I'm Tom Demeen, Magnum Media News.
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7: Rain moves in today, around a quarter inch expected, highs near 66. Visibility down to about a mile as fog develops, with east winds near 10 miles per hour. Tonight, those showers turn into thunderstorms, close to 2 inches piling up, lows near 60, and east breezes near 15. Tomorrow brings steadier rain, an inch to an inch and a half likely, with highs in the upper 60s.

Our purpose in life is to move you forward in your life. It's intelligence for your life, and we also want to keep you alive. So be careful when your favorite artist releases a new album. I'm John Tesh, and according to Harvard Med School, on days when popular musicians release new albums, there is a spike in traffic fatalities. It may not be the music itself, but the drivers are trying to download the music while they're behind the wheel. So this study found that on the release days of the 10 most popular albums over a five-year span, music streaming numbers increased by 43%, and fatal traffic accidents increased by just over 15%. Now, correlation is

0: not causation, as we're always saying. But if you're excited about new music, download it before you get in the car or leave it up to your passenger. Amen?
1: Intelligence for your life.
0: Just ahead, we're going to talk about FOPO. What is this? Well, if you've ever laughed at a joke you didn't get just to fit in, you've had it. It's fear of people's opinions. FOPO. We'll get into it next.

course, you've heard of FOMO. We're always talking about it, the fear of missing out. But now there's a new term that experts are calling a hidden epidemic. It's FOPO, a fear of people's opinions. Psychologist Dr. Michael Gervais says FOPO, F-O-P-O, makes us second-guess ourselves, overanalyze our behavior, and let other people's opinions dictate our behavior. FOPO is that voice in your head saying, don't leave work before the boss, or pretend you've seen the show everybody's talking about, or don't tell anybody you love playing Magic the Gathering. People will think you're a nerd. It's natural to care about other people's opinions, of course. Acceptance and belonging, they're hardwired into us. Because in ancient times, our brains learned to connect belonging with safety. But when you're constantly seeking validation from others, you end up losing faith in yourself, say the experts. So here is the fix. Instead of worrying about other people's opinions, ask yourself this question. Am I living according to my values? Gervais says the antidote to FOPO is having a clear sense of purpose. Because FOPO isn't just exhausting. It can lead to burnout and low self-esteem. But when you stop scanning for approval and show up as your

0: authentic self. That's where confidence lives. Again, beware FOPO, fear of people's opinions.
1: Intelligence for your life.
0: Okay, coming up, is there a way to interrupt somebody without sounding rude? Yes, and I'll give you the one phrase that makes all the difference next.

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5: 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Also on Saturday the 26th, it's the annual clean sweep in Sauk County, an opportunity to dispose of hazardous products safely. That'll be held at the former landfill on Evergreen Lane between Baraboo and Reedsburg. Saturday the 26th from 8 until noon. If you have something for our community calendar, send us an email, calendar@magnum.media.
6: Rain moves in today, around a quarter inch expected, highs near 66. Visibility down to about a mile as fog develops, with east winds near 10 miles per hour. Tonight, those showers turn into thunderstorms, close to 2 inches piling up, lows near 60, and east breezes near 15. Tomorrow brings steadier rain, an inch to an inch and a half likely, with highs in the upper 60s.

Ladies and gentlemen, boys and girls, we now know the right way to interrupt somebody in a conversation. This comes from Jefferson Fisher, who wrote the book, The Next Conversation, Argue Less, Talk More. He says to announce your interruption by saying, I know I'm interrupting. If you acknowledge what you're doing, people don't get defensive or offended. Same goes for social gatherings. If you want to pull somebody aside who's involved in another conversation, acknowledge it. Say, I need to take Angela for a minute. I'll bring her right back. I just did this, not with Angela, with somebody else. It works because you're giving people your roadmap. They're not left wondering what's happening. And in an argument, you would say, I'm going to walk away for a minute because I need to calm down. You're making your intentions clear. Another tip for interrupting, use the person's name. People are so attuned to the sound of their own name that when you say, oh gosh, John, forgive me for interrupting, you're more likely to grab the other person's attention, and at the same time, they feel acknowledged.

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1: President Trump is set to make a health care announcement today. The White House event reportedly will be focused on Medicaid drug prices. Later, Trump will head to his golf course in Virginia before traveling to Camp David for the weekend. Vice President J.D. Vance is in Iowa campaigning for Republicans in that state. Speaking from Council Bluffs, Vance said President Trump is fighting to keep Iowa's soil and water clean.
2: That's why he trusts the people in this room, not D.C. bureaucrats or Des Moines bureaucrats, to look after their own land. It's why he's going to take on the corporations and the foreign buyers who treat Iowa farmland like it's at sale for auction.

0: instead of belonging as the birthright of the people of Iowa.
1: Vance went on to say that the current Democratic Party is working to destroy the American way of life. The vice president is there to support Iowa candidate for governor Zach Lahn. Parts of the Plains, Midwest, and Great Lakes will face the threat of floods through the weekend. Today, the heaviest rain is set to impact millions in Minnesota, Wisconsin, Iowa, and Illinois. Tomorrow, storms will move south to Des Moines and Chicago. The woman who allegedly caused a fatal Los Angeles Metro bus crash before a news helicopter crashed and killed three more will be in court today. Authorities say 36-year-old Bailey Lynn Rios drove her SUV the wrong way, ran a red light, and crashed into a Metro bus on Tuesday, killing two. An NBC News helicopter covering the collision later crashed, killing the pilot, a reporter, and a pedestrian. Rios was arrested on suspicion of murder and remains jailed on more than $4 million bail. Amazon's Fall Prime Day is just around the corner, set to take place October 6th and 7th. Customers will be able to shop for deals across a variety of categories, including tech, tools, home essentials, and everyday basics. Amazon's October Prime Day is a smaller version of the company's annual Prime Day sale, though Prime members will still have the opportunity to take advantage of markdowns across hundreds of categories. I'm Chris Caraggio.
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5: Rain moves in today, around a quarter inch expected, highs near 66. Visibility down to about a mile as fog develops, with east winds near 10 miles per hour. Tonight, those showers turn into thunderstorms, close to 2 inches piling up, lows near 60, and east breezes near 15. Tomorrow brings steadier rain, an inch to an inch and a half likely, with highs in the upper 60s.

time for some wedding intelligence. And yes, we want to go to your wedding. Just don't make us take a day off from work to attend. A survey found the average North American worker receives 10 vacation days a year and spends about a third of those days on other people's life events. 80% of people polled wish they didn't have to use vacation for anything other than their own time off. The life events we don't want to waste a vacation day on are other people's weddings, baby showers, and birthdays.

Well, look at this. It's not your imagination. It turns out hot weather really does make us less productive, even downright lazy. And there is a scientific reason for this. So hot weather literally slows our body down. According to the University of Alberta's Department of Psychology, the hotter the weather, the more energy it takes to regulate our internal temperature. That makes any activity seem more difficult. But high heat plus humidity, of course, you know that's the worst, because our bodies need to sweat to cool off. But when the humidity rises, our sweat doesn't evaporate as easily, so we feel hotter longer. That's when our backup cooling system kicks in, where blood vessels dilate to release the heat. It also leaves less oxygen in blood for our brain and muscles, and that, of course, leaves us foggy and lethargic. Now, here's the good news. After a couple of days of consistent hot weather, our body adapts by kicking our sweat glands into high gear so we cool off more quickly, more efficiently, and we begin to feel less sluggish. After 2 weeks in the heat, your body should be fully adjusted and then ready to be frozen to death in the wintertime. Sorry.

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3: A short time ago, the Minnesota Vikings ruled out quarterback Kyler Murray for Sunday's game at Chicago due to a concussion. Carson Wentz will start with J.J. McCarthy serving as the backup. The Atlanta Falcons ruled out quarterback Michael Penix Jr. for Sunday's game against Carolina due to a knee injury. Cooper Rush will start for the second straight week with Jack Strand serving as the backup. Tua Tagovailoa listed as doubtful with an oblique injury. Cincinnati Bengals quarterback Joe Burrow, who's been dealing with a back injury, was a full participant at practice today and will start on Sunday at Houston. Las Vegas Raiders head coach Clint Kubiak just told reporters that tight end Brock Bowers is doubtful for Sunday's road game against the Chargers. Bowers underwent knee surgery 9 days ago. NBA Utah Jazz guard Keontae George has agreed to a 5-year, $157 million extension.
4: Millions of dollars in Medicaid fraud.
5: Medicaid fraud, improper payments, and money laundering.
6: Two women are accused of defrauding Wisconsin Medicaid.
4: Millions of dollars in property tax increases.
7: A hike in property taxes.
8: Property taxes statewide saw the largest increase in more than 3 decades.
4: That's Democrat David Crowley's plan. Crowley and the Democrats seem more interested in raising taxes to fund fraud than fight fraud. Crowley raised property taxes in Milwaukee County.
9: Crowley recommends increasing the property tax levy.
4: David Crowley even wants to expand the fraud-ridden state Medicaid program.
10: Are you in favor of expanding Medicaid?
11: Oh, absolutely.
4: The David Crowley plan. Higher property taxes, more Medicaid fraud. 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
14: Rain moves in today, around a quarter inch expected, highs near 66. Visibility down to about a mile as fog develops, with east winds near 10 miles per hour. Tonight, those showers turn into thunderstorms, close to 2 inches piling up, lows near 60, and east breezes near 15. Tomorrow brings steadier rain, an inch to an inch and a half likely, with highs in the upper 60s.

0: Oh, I really wish that the experts had come up with this when I was in college many, many decades ago. We now know that for the most efficient learning, the experts recommend that college classes should not start any earlier than 11 a.m. Mine all started at 7 a.m., and this was like quantitative analysis and physics. Yeah. I don't remember any of it.
1: Well, if you take a lab science, they usually start you kind of early. But you know who knows this? Every senior in college, they by the time you get to your senior year and you're taking those, you know, you're not in the lecture classes anymore. You're in the seminar classes. You know, you've set your life up to start just a little bit later.
0: Right.
1: And by the way, this is true of high school kids too. This idea of getting to school at 8 a.m. It's just not, our brains are not wired for that. The world is, and you do have to find a way to adapt to getting up at a certain time. But for learning, it's not ideal, and study after study is showing it.
0: Yeah, and high school kids who drive to school at 7 o'clock in the morning,
1: oh my
0: much
1: gosh.
0: More dangerous.
1: Oh, I got in an accident when I was in high school.
0: Yeah.
1: Doing exactly that.

0: This is W247 CY Baraboo and WRDB Reedsburg.
1: President Trump is speaking about health care at the White House. The event is focused on Medicaid drug prices. Later, Trump will head to his golf course in Virginia before traveling tonight to Camp David for the weekend. President Trump says he's close to making a major decision on Iran's leadership. In an interview published yesterday, Trump told Axios, quote, "I have a big decision coming up. Do I want to go in and annihilate them or do I not?" The president noted he plans to meet with leaders from six Gulf countries on the sidelines of the UN General Assembly next week to hear directly from U.S. allies in the region. The NTSB is starting the next phase of its investigation into the Los Angeles News helicopter crash that killed three people. NBC's Steve Patterson reports it comes as the victims, including reporter Elena Moreno and pilot George Mersino, are being remembered.
2: The community in mourning.
3: Well, it broke my heart to happen in my neighborhood.
2: While NTSB investigators are in the process of removing the wreckage of News Chopper 4 and transporting it to a secure facility in Phoenix where it will be examined for clues.
1: Investigators believe they already have one important piece of information. An alarm can be heard in the live stream from the helicopter before the crash, along with changes in the engine noise. Experts say that may indicate that the helicopter was experiencing engine trouble. Meantime, Moreno and Marcino are set to be honored at the Fallen Journalists Memorial in Washington, D.C. A flood threat will persist through the weekend in parts of the Plains, Midwest, and Great Lakes. Monica Nelson with the area is expected to get hit the hardest.
4: Today, the heaviest rain is set to impact millions in Minnesota, Wisconsin, Iowa, and Illinois. Tomorrow, storms moving south through Des Moines and Chicago. The flood threat will then shift eastward, impacting the Ohio Valley and the Northeast. I'm Monica Nelson.
1: And Resident Evil is scaring up crowds at the box office. The film made $8.8 million from Thursday previews last night. I'm Chris Caraggio.
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13: Rain moves in today, around a quarter inch expected, highs near 66. Visibility down to about a mile as fog develops, with east winds near 10 miles per hour. Tonight, those showers turn into thunderstorms, close to 2 inches piling up, lows near 60, and east breezes near 15. Tomorrow brings steadier rain, an inch to an inch and a half likely.

0: Let's start you out with a challenging question. How old do you feel? My name is John Tesh with your Intelligence for Your Life. Do you feel your actual age or older or younger than you really are, known as your subjective age? Now, according to the journal Psychological Science, don't miss this, today's adults are the most likely in history to say they feel younger than they really are. For example, the average 60-year-old says they feel like they're still 50. It's partly because we're living longer, we're living healthier lives than at any other time in history because of medical advancements. We're also delaying the typical markers or milestones of age, like the age at which we graduate from college, get married, have kids, even retire. And feeling younger than your actual age is a good thing. It's strongly associated with feeling happier, having more life satisfaction, and even maintaining more gray matter as you age. It's being hailed as the, quote, subjective rejuvenation effect. Feeling young can potentially lower your risk for ever developing dementia.
1: Intelligence for Your Life with John Tesh.
0: And coming up, did you know that 1 out of 5 strokes may actually happen while you're asleep? Coming up, I'm going to tell you what to check for first thing in the morning. It's Intelligence for Your Health, and it's next.

0: right, let's lean into some intelligence for your health. When you first wake up, we want you to pay close attention to how you're feeling and how your reflection looks in the mirror. Because if something ever feels really off and you notice drooping on one side of your face, well, it could mean you've just had a wake-up stroke. It's a stroke that happens while you're asleep and wakes you up. And according to the journal Neurohospitalist, as many as 1 in 5 strokes may be wake-up strokes, because our risk for one of these, it tends to increase along with our blood pressure, and we all experience a spike in blood pressure as part of the natural wake-up process. But these strokes aren't always dramatic, and if you brush it off or wait too long, treatment gets harder. That's because the best stroke medications need to be taken within 3 hours of the first symptom. So, what are the signs to look out for? The most common stroke symptoms include sudden fatigue, trouble walking or balancing, slurred speech, drooping on one side of the face, and blurry vision in one eye. So if anything feels weird when you wake up, don't just write it off as a bad night's sleep. You're going to want to call 911 and get checked out. It could make all the difference.
1: Now that's intelligence for your life.
0: Okay, coming up, you're going to love this. I'll tell you why the most successful diets include dessert. Stand by.

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1: Rain moves in today, with highs near 66, visibility down to about half a mile in fog, and east winds around 10. Tonight brings more rain and thunderstorms, with about 2 inches of accumulation expected, lows near 60, and east winds picking up to 15. Then tomorrow, rain becomes increasingly likely, dropping another 2 inches or so, with highs climbing into the upper 60s.

This is very good news for me, maybe you too. If you're watching your weight, we now know you can still eat dessert. As it turns out, skipping dessert can actually hurt your weight loss efforts, and we're going to prove this. This comes from the Mayo Clinic dietitian Tara Schmidt. She says cutting out your favorite foods leads to an all-or-nothing mindset where you're being strict and you're feeling deprived, which can lead to binging, actually. It's why that all-or-nothing mindset is among the most common reasons that diets do fail. But research shows that people who allow themselves small indulgences like a scoop of ice cream or a nice slice of pizza, they lose more weight and they keep it off longer than people who completely avoid treats. People also had fewer cravings if they included some non-diet foods in their eating plans. It's why completely cutting out your favorite foods can backfire unless you're really willing to give them up forever. And it's better to go out for dessert instead of keeping it at home. That makes it more memorable and harder to overindulge, by the way. I agree. Bottom line, the best diet is one you can maintain long term. So go out for chips and salsa or the occasional margarita, because being healthy does not mean being miserable.

0: This is W247CY Baraboo and WRDB Reedsburg.
1: President Trump says he's banning major news outlets from the White House. While speaking from the Oval Office today, he talked about his announcement on Truth Social banning CNN, MS Now, and Politico due to what he says is their constant reporting of fiction and lies when covering him.
2: You get so tired of reading and seeing fake news. When you look at CNN, it's just fake. That's why their ratings are no good.
1: The president said other news media outlets will also be banned from the White House soon. He claimed Politico received an $8 million subscription from the government under the Biden administration in order to keep them alive. President Trump is unveiling lower medication prices for state Medicaid programs. He made the announcement today in the Oval Office. Trump said the U.S. has gone from paying the highest medication costs to the lowest under him. A flood threat will persist through the weekend in parts of the Plains, Midwest, and Great Lakes following storms and flooding that have already pounded much of the region. In Bluffton, Indiana, Rosanna Stant says some neighborhoods were hard hit.
3: I got up this morning just to come down here to my daughter's house, and her whole basement's flooded. She probably lost everything in her basement, her furnace, water heater, all the things.
1: Today, the heaviest rain is affecting millions in Minnesota, Wisconsin, Iowa, and Illinois. Tomorrow, storms will move south to Des Moines and Chicago. The flood threat will then shift eastward into the Ohio Valley and the Northeast. Gas prices are still on the rise. According to AAA, today's new national average at $4.46 a gallon is up 3 cents from yesterday and 40 cents from where we were a month ago. Drivers in California are paying the most, as usual, at $6.11 a gallon. An investigation is underway after an F-16 fighting

0: Falcon military jet crashed yesterday in Michigan. The plane was part of the Texas Air National Guard's 149th Fighter Wing that's been conducting training operations. The pilot ejected safely and is hospitalized in stable condition. I'm Chris Caraggio.
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5: Rain moves in today, with highs near 66, visibility down to about half a mile in fog, and east winds around 10. Tonight brings more rain and thunderstorms, with about 2 inches of accumulation expected, lows near 60, and east winds picking up to 15. Then tomorrow, rain becomes increasingly likely, dropping another 2 inches or so, with highs climbing into the upper 60s.

All right, as promised, I want you to use this trick the next time you're haggling at a yard sale or the used car lot. Say this, I'll give you $50 for that bike instead of I'll take it for $50. According to psychologists at Texas Tech, the word give makes the other person feel like they're getting the better end of the deal. The word take makes them think they're getting stiffed or taken. So remember to say, I'll give you X amount when you're negotiating.

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2: Dairy farmers expanding access to dairy foods for families in need. I'm Erin Anderson with the Brownfield Dairy Update. Florida dairy farmers are helping strengthen food security in underserved communities across the state. Teresa Moran Weeb, Vice President of Health and Wellness, says Dairy Nourishes Florida is helping expand access to fresh dairy foods for families in need.
3: Dairy provides high-quality protein and 13 essential nutrients that many families don't get enough of. Making milk, cheese, and yogurt available through food banks helps people put healthier, more nutritious meals on their tables.
2: She tells Brownfield the program is part of a larger industry-wide effort to increase access to locally produced dairy.
3: The mission really is to ensure that every visit to a Florida food bank includes access to nourishing dairy foods for all communities while building trust in dairy.
2: Weeb says the partnership with food banks and processors is creating new opportunities for dairy producers to help meet demand across the food supply chain. The statewide initiative is modeled after the Dairy Nourishes Michigan program. Cash dairy prices were mixed Thursday at the Chicago Mercantile Exchange. Dry whey was up 1 to 77 and a quarter. One sale was reported at 77. 40-pound cheese blocks were down 1 to 142 and a quarter. No sales were reported. Cheese barrels were unchanged at 145 and a quarter. No sales were reported. Butter was down 1 to 134 and a half. Six sales were reported, ranging from 134 and a half to 135. Non-fat dry milk was unchanged at 205. One sale was reported at that price. I'm Erin Anderson with the Brownfield Dairy Update.
4: Millions of dollars in Medicaid fraud.
5: Medicaid fraud, improper payments, and money laundering.
6: Two women are accused of defrauding Wisconsin Medicaid.
4: Millions of dollars in property tax increases.
7: A hike in property taxes.
8: Property taxes statewide saw the largest increase in more than 3 decades.
4: That's Democrat David Crowley's plan. Crowley and the Democrats seem more interested in raising taxes to fund fraud than fight fraud. Crowley raised property taxes in Milwaukee County.
9: Crowley recommends increasing the property tax levy.
4: David Crowley even wants to expand the fraud-ridden state Medicaid program.
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14: Rain moves in today, with highs near 66, visibility down to about half a mile in fog, and east winds around 10. Tonight brings more rain and thunderstorms, with about 2 inches of accumulation expected, lows near 60, and east winds picking up to 15. Then tomorrow, rain becomes increasingly likely, dropping another 2 inches or so, with highs climbing into the upper 60s.

Okay, parents and grandparents, here's a question that needs some serious consideration. Is your child in the stroller really safe? The statistics don't lie here. Babies are being injured now at a surprising rate, and this comes from new research from Nationwide Children's Hospital. After reviewing 20 years' worth of data, they found that kids age 5 and under were being treated in emergency rooms for injuries that occurred while in a stroller or carrier at a rate of 2 per hour, every day. And although most injuries were cuts and scrapes, one-third were serious, like traumatic brain injuries or concussions. And over the last 20 years, stroller-related traumatic brain injuries and concussions have doubled, and carrier-related brain injuries and concussions have tripled. Most often, the baby had fallen out of the stroller or carrier, or it had tipped over. What's going on? Why have these incidents doubled and tripled? The researchers aren't sure, but they say it isn't because strollers and carriers are more dangerous. If anything, they're safer and they're tested more rigorously. The issue appears to be that babies and young kids are kept in strollers and carriers for longer periods of time today and until they're older. You see, more 4

Yeah.

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0: video on his Instagram bidding farewell to the Los Angeles Clippers with the caption, and I quote, "I truly appreciate your unwavering support during both the highs and lows. Thank you, Clip Nation," unquote. The comments on Leonard's post were surprisingly positive, but then about half an hour after the post, the comments were suddenly disabled. Anyway, in the NFL, the Cincinnati Bengals officially listed quarterback Joe Burrow as questionable for Sunday's game at Houston due to a back injury. The Minnesota Vikings ruled out quarterback Kyler Murray for Sunday's game at Chicago due to a concussion. Carson Wentz will get the start.
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1: 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Week 5 of the high school football season got underway last night with a handful of games. In the Mississippi Valley Conference, Baraboo suffers a loss in Onalaska 42-6. Sparta came from behind to Niptoma 28-27, while La Crosse Logan outscored La Crosse Central 37-29. Tonight, Reedsburg at home with Holman. In the South Central, Wisconsin Dells at home with Ripon, Mauston at Berlin. In the Capital, Portage travels to Edgerton. Last night in the Scenic Bluffs Conference, Royal ran away from New Lisbon 48-28. Bangor blank Nisida 43-0. Tonight, Hillsboro hosts Cashton. Tomorrow, Ithaca Weston at home with Brookwood. On the volleyball floor from the Badger Small, Reedsburg swept Portage. For the Beavers, Aubrey Matthews with 10 digs, Victoria Powell 11 assists. From the South Central, Mauston a 3-1 winner over Berlin. Caroline Marine with 17 kills, Jalen Hines 20 digs, Sophia Drummond 19 assists. In the Scenic Bluffs Conference, Wanewoc Center defeated Bangor in 5, winning 15-10 in the 5th. Caitlin Olson with 17 digs, Lily Riffey 23 assists, Easton Fry 15 kills. Hillsboro a 3-2 winner over Nisida, winning 15-7 in the 5th. For the Tigers, Kaylee Saka with 15 digs, Harper Sullivan 19 kills, Michelle Hora 24 assists. Royal swept by Brookwood. On the soccer pitch, Reedsburg defeated Portage Poinette 10-2. Lanier Herrera with 4 goals for the Beavers. Ryland Brooks a hat trick. Mason Rist with 2 goals. Noah Weninger found the net. For Portage Poinette, tallies from Zane Ponce and Isaiah Carmona Dowd. Baraboo defeated Sugar River 3-2. Colton Klonglin and Kai Hollenbeck among the goal scorers for the T-Birds. Wisconsin Dells blank Wautoma 3-0. Brady Hess got the shutout in net. Goals from Freddie Guzman, Noan Zawachi, and Manny Alva. Girls golf, a Badger small mini meet at the Coachman's Resort in Edgerton. Reedsburg placed 5th, Maya Sackett a 49. Portage 6th place, Berkeley Weber tied for 1st with 8-38. The Brewers were defeated by the Pirates yesterday 7-4. Bo Naylor a home run with 2 RBI. Sal Frelick with a pair of hits. Joey Ortiz scored twice. Kyle Harrison took the loss. 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It's Reedsburg at home with Holman. 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

0: All right, let's talk memory here on the program. Here's the latest Gib on learning something new. At the University of Lyon in France, where it's usually a finish line for the Tour de France, adults studied 16 foreign words, right? Then they went over back over them a second time, some after a full night's sleep and some the same day. Turns out the sleepers needed half as many tries to nail all 16 of these foreign words. They were still ahead 6 months later. Sleeping between the two sessions did the sort of filing for us.
1: This is that thing, you know, the night before you, before an important presentation or exam, review your notes and then go to bed. The sleep, we know now. We used to think, oh, we don't really need sleep. No, doctors don't know why we need sleep. We know that we perform better when we get a good night's sleep. We know that our memory works better when we get a good night's sleep. Our emotions are better. There are so many reasons why. So if you're not getting a good night's sleep, you're not optimizing your performance. You need to make sure that you're doing that. And if you are waiting to get ready for a test, the cramming thing, it doesn't work. You've got to give yourself that whole night's sleep.
0: Amen.

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1: President Trump says he's banning some major news outlets from the White House. In the Oval Office, he talked about his announcement on Truth Social banning CNN, MS Now, and Politico due to what he says is their constant reporting of fiction and lies when covering him.

0: I get so tired of reading and seeing fake news. When you look at CNN, it's just fake. That's why their ratings are no good.
1: The president said other news media outlets will also be banned from the White House soon. President Trump has also unveiled lower medication prices for state Medicaid programs.
0: Today, we're launching the program that will provide the most favored nation discounts to state Medicaid programs, covering nearly 70 million Americans.
1: Trump points to his negotiating for most favored nation pricing for the falling costs. Parts of the Plains, Midwest, and Great Lakes will face the threat of floods throughout the weekend. Today, the heaviest rain is set to impact millions in Minnesota, Wisconsin, Iowa, and Illinois. And tomorrow, storms will move south to Des Moines and Chicago. An investigation is underway in Kansas after a woman's body was found in a suitcase outside a fire station. The body of 67-year-old Loretta Moody was discovered Wednesday evening in Wichita. Two people who brought the suitcase to the fire station are being interviewed by investigators. One person is dead and two others are injured after a fishing boat crashed into rocks near the Golden Gate Bridge. Richard Smith, commanding officer of Coast Guard Station Golden State, says it happened on the north side of the bridge.
2: They were all injured on board, all traumatic injuries. And then the boat started taking on water and they ended up in the water for approximately 5 minutes.
1: Police are investigating what led up to that collision. Some of music's biggest names are in Las Vegas for the iHeartRadio Music Festival. BTS, Benson Boone, Cardi B, Snoop Dogg, Muse, and Major Lazer will all be hitting the stage today and tomorrow. Fans not able to be at T-Mobile Arena can catch the stream on Disney Plus and Hulu starting at 7:30 p.m. Pacific, 10:30 p.m. Eastern. I'm Jennifer Kuiper.
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5: Here are today's death notices. Catherine Stenner, age 53, of Reedsburg, passed away September 5th. 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David Hoig, age 82, of Reedsburg, passed away September 10th. He is survived by his daughter, Mary and Gary Bellis, son, Jeffrey and Jadalyn, brother, Robert and Rita, sister, Shirley Schutz. 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
2: Tonight brings rain and thunderstorms with around 2 inches of accumulation likely, lows dipping to the upper 50s, and east winds around 15. More rain and thunderstorms move in tomorrow, with close to 2 inches of accumulation expected and highs climbing to the upper 60s. Then tomorrow night, plan on more rain, with an additional half inch possible, lows dropping to the mid 50s, and northeast winds at 10.

Let's start you out with a challenging question. How old do you feel? My name is John Tesh with your Intelligence for Your Life. Do you feel your actual age or older or younger than you really are, known as your subjective age? Now, according to the journal Psychological Science, don't miss this, today's adults are the most likely in history to say they feel younger than they really are. For example, the average 60-year-old says they feel like they're still 50. It's partly because we're

0: living longer, we're living healthier lives than at any other time in history because of medical advancements. We're also delaying the typical markers or milestones of age, like the age at which we graduate from college, get married, have kids, even retire. And feeling younger than your actual age is a good thing. It's strongly associated with feeling happier, having more life satisfaction, and even maintaining more gray matter as you age. It's being hailed as the, quote, subjective rejuvenation effect. Feeling young can potentially lower your risk for ever developing dementia.
1: Intelligence for Your Life with John Tesh.
0: And coming up, did you know that 1 out of 5 strokes may actually happen while you're asleep? Coming up, I'm going to tell you what to check for first thing in the morning. It's Intelligence for Your Health, and it's next.

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1: 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Also on Saturday the 26th, it's the annual Clean Sweep in Sauk County, an opportunity to dispose of hazardous products safely. 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
2: 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Due to Major League Baseball policy, we are not permitted